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0: 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When you first go to rock and roll DJ school, they start with that song right there because the name of the song, the name of the band, the name of the album is all the same. Bad Company. 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

Rocking the Stones on UCR Weekend. This band was originally called Daddy. How they ever got from Daddy to Supertramp, we'll never know. You know there's a good story there. It's the logical song. It's UCR Weekend.

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0: UCR Weekend, Pearl Jam style. Those guys did not tour this summer. And Eddie Vedder, we missed you, man. They got some band members shuffling around to do. I'm sure we'll see them next summer. One band that just keeps on going and going and going is Lynyrd Skynyrd. They were in Arizona last night, headed to Green Bay to play this week. They're on tour with Foreigner, with my favorite name of a tour this summer. It's the Double Vision Foreigner, Double Trouble Skynyrd Tour. We'll do some Skynyrd for you next on UCR Weekend.
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That must mean 80s to the Max is coming up. 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
2: It's an hour of rock from the decade that believed subtlety was wildly overrated. 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

0: back when summers meant mixtapes and arcades and trying to record your favorite song off the radio without the DJ talking all over it, right? That's how we used to do it. It's 80s to the max. That one came out in 1979, but exploded in 1980 when Pink Floyd did a tour and they built the wall on stage and we had never seen anything like it. Also in 1980, we had this band come out of Ireland and the lead singer had an incredible voice and an even more incredible mullet. Of course, we're talking about U2. We'll go way back.
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Of course, those guys from Ireland. Tonight in Ireland, you've got Bon Jovi. A warm-up date before they hit three nights at Wembley Arena this week. It's Bon Jovi on 80s to the Max.

0: It's a rockiversary for Loverboy. That song came out this month in 1985. There you go, class of 85. We were loving every minute of it in the 1980s. Bringing it back for you. We're not quite done yet. We'll do some 80s rock from a southern band that is still out there on the road. They're in Nashville this week. They're 38 special. They're next.
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Man, it was kind of a big week for ZZ Top getting right back out on the road after the passing of Frank Beard. 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

Another hour of the greatest rock and roll of all time. Got to keep the summer vibes going. Goodness, college football was on yesterday. We'll keep the summer vibes going with the songs that have been

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0: UCR Weekend, happy 50th anniversary to that first Boston album. Peace of Mind from that one, of course. 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Outlandos D'Amour from The Police, a pretty good start for a band. Favorite debut album? I would love for you to chime in as we celebrate Boston's 50th anniversary of their first album. 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

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We give you Guitar Heroes. Eric Clapton, Dwayne Allman on that one. Eddie Van Halen on this one. We're turning up those amps on UCR Weekend.

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It's another Ultimate Classic Rock Weekend on the Tri-State's Classic Rock Station, Eagle 102.3.

Oh, yeah. Summer's got a soundtrack, and it still sounds best with the Nirvana turned way up. Did you see our weekend?

0: Tom Petty forever on UCR weekend. That's a good mantra going into the work week. Don't back down for anybody. That's what we say here. I'm the captain. Thanks for hanging out with us. UCR Backstage is coming up. That's our live in concert segment. We got a cool theme this weekend. It's big bands, small stage. These are bands that could play arenas, but for one reason or another, we've got them in a club, studio, or theater. And you're pretty much standing right next to them. It's coming up on UCR Backstage.
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It's UCR Backstage, and we're putting some of the biggest names in rock into some of the smallest rooms ever. And the result is magic. 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
1: Oh, yeah, you usually need binoculars to see these bands when you see them live. But today you're close enough to see the sweat right there on the guitar player. Yeah, did you ever get to see a band? Maybe they were on their way up, right? 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Or maybe they were doing some kind of special thing like the Stones did, playing the Apollo Theater. 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
3: Hear that? Waves at the beach. A ball hitting a bat. Jet skis on the lake. Yeah, summer just sounds a little different than other seasons, and so does your music. 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

These guys headed north of the border to their home country of Canada for a couple of nights this week. The Rush Tour continues on. Keeping track of this historic tour up at ultimateclassicrock.com.

The guy that wrote Cocaine and After Midnight also wrote this one. His name, J.J. Cale. Skinner doing him justice on UCR Weekend.

0: 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We first heard that song, are you ready for it? 25 years ago this summer, July 2001 for that one from Nickelback. What were you doing in the summer of 2001? It's all kind of fuzzy, isn't it? 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

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We got one more hour in us. Do you? 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Wrapping up the weekend with the songs that instantly take you back. 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

0: UCR Weekend. Billy Idol's been out on the road this summer with Devo. Started a short Vegas residency at the Fontainebleau. Doing that tonight and into next week. And then back out on the U.S. tour through September. Want to keep track of Billy Idol? 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

This song's for everybody who went maybe a little too hard this weekend, if you know what I'm saying. Sunday, recovery day, you're a basket case. It's Green Day on UCR Weekend. Do you?

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Are there any dirty deeds that can still be done dirt cheap? 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
1: Hear that? 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
1: Going to work tomorrow to make the M-O-N-E-Y. Pink Floyd from Dark Side wrapping it up for us this weekend. Hey, have a great week. We'll be back to do it again next weekend for you. All thanks to the leadership of our grand poobah and showrunner, Mr. Joe Lamardi. Our producer is one of the coolest cats you'll ever hang out with. His name is Johnny Thrash, and he brought order to the chaos today. Thank you, Johnny. I'm the captain, Herb Ivy. Thank you for keeping the spirit of rock and roll alive by hanging out with us right here on Ultimate Classic Rock Weekend.

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1: Hear that? Waves at the beach. A ball hitting a bat. Jet skis on the lake. Yeah, summer just sounds a little different than other seasons, and so does your music. That's because you're a classic rock fan, and whether it's the scream of the hoop,

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0: But it's meat and not butter.
1: I can't believe it's not meat. I mean, it is kind of
0: it
1: meat.
0: It is meat.
1: Yes.
0: Here's another thing. Have you tried this? You take two. How big is the pill that you got to give this dog?
2: Okay, so if you take your two fingers and you put them together like this, how big would you say that is? My two nails.
0: The size of
1: 3/16.
2: It's an inch.
1: Hairball's got
3: my tape measure.
0: The size
3: here.
0: Of a pencil eraser.
2: It's big for the dog's mouth. Yeah, a pencil eraser.
0: Okay.
1: All right.
0: So what you do is get two big spoons and take it, push the pill, and put it in between two spoons and crush it up, powder, pulverize it, make it into a powder. Mm-hmm. Then mix that into peanut butter or something like that.
2: I tried that.
0: No, you didn't.
2: Yeah, I did it with the pepperoni.
1: That was the first
2: Remember
1: thing she said.
2: When I said I dumped it in there and then rolled up the pepperoni?
0: But mix it into peanut butter because the pepperoni, then it's going to fall all over.
2: My fear, though, is that she's going to smell it in the peanut butter and then not lick it up.
1: Certain pills you can't do that with because they have a coating because it will screw up their throat, like, because it's ocky, it like makes them choke.
0: That's why you got to mix it into the peanut butter really, really good.
1: Mm-hmm.
2: Okay, I'll try.
0: And somebody else said, Melinda says, this is a suggestion for Megan trying to medicate this dog. I've been through years of this. The best thing to do, if you can get them to eat it, crush the pill, mix it with a little jelly. Then get a syringe.
1: Put the jelly when the pill in the syringe?
2: How do I get a syringe?
0: And inject it into the back of their mouth. Simple.
1: Mm-hmm. Here's what you do. You get one of those frosting bags, right? Okay, you get a frosting bag and any tip of your choice. You want to do a star shape, you want to do an eagle, that's fine. Then you mix the pill along with some frosting into the frosting bag. Then you take the dog and the frosting bag and the pill to the bakery. Then you sit the dog on the counter of the bakery and you ask the baker if they would please frost your dog. Then the dog licks the frosting off of itself, thereby taking the pill. Settled.
0: So many helpful ideas. Hey, how much do you think the dog weighs? Is it about 10 pounds?
2: Less.
0: Less than 10 pounds. Mark says, dogs that are 10 pounds or less, put the pill into his poop. They always eat their own poop.
2: Nasty.
1: No, you put it in the cat's poop. They eat cat poop, not their own poop. Unless they've got some kind of problem. I don't know, all these suggestions. We should start, but that should be our side hustle, Billy.
0: I don't side hustles,
1: we take care. We make lights, hockey stick frames, and we take care of dogs. This way we do it while we're taking care of the dogs. We got a whole new business.
0: Megan.
2: What?
0: Pick up a pet piller. It has a soft rubber tip that holds the pill. Use it to pop the pill into the dog's mouth. Back past the point where the tongue touches the roof of the mouth. That's from Mike, and he's a veterinarian.
1: Okay. Yeah, we've used those before. They're okay, but then the rubber deteriorates on the front of it, and then instead of popping and shooting into the mouth, it falls out, and the dog just looks at you like, stupid human.
0: This person says, hey, man, dogs aren't supposed to have pepperoni. I thought that was chocolate.
1: They eat pepperoni. They eat pepperoni like a mother.
0: Add crushed pill to vanilla ice cream.
2: Can dogs have ice cream?
0: We'll find out.
1: Eat their own poop. They can eat whatever they want.
3: There is dog ice cream.
1: Oh, my God. People ice cream is dog ice cream. We don't need a special
0: product. No, man. That's why I get the farmer's dog's ice cream. It's made from real ice cream.
1: Oh.
0: Just like the farm has.
1: Right. And real ice cream.
0: Well, yeah. Mm-hmm. Really expensive.
1: Yeah.
0: But it's better. Just shut up. Buy it. Okay? Hmm? Yeah.
3: The one we get is... that my parents get for their dog and I get for my dog is Frosty Paws.
1: Mm-hmm. I used to go to Dairy Queen and get a cone, a soft serve cone for Jake. And I'd lay it on the front seat of my truck while we were driving and he would just eat the whole thing. He'd look up and he'd have the bottom part of the cone sticking out of his mouth like a cigar. He's standing there chopping the thing.
0: How does the dog not... Hey, man, did you drug this?
2: She knows.
0: You trying to drug me?
1: Well, this dog knows because it's been taking pills for, you said, forever.
2: Yeah, but it's weird because she always takes them in the pill pocket is what the owner showed me.
1: Mm-hmm.
2: And then my first day, she ate them in the pill pocket. And then the next few days,

0: She wanted nothing to do with those pill pockets.
1: As soon as the owners are outside of earshot, she's like, now, good luck trying to get me to eat that. I only did that because I knew they were still with, they still could turn around and force me to take the pills. They know, the dog knows. You're a brand new person. You got the keys to the convertible. You're sleeping in a weird bed. They know. They're like, I'm not taking these pills. It's like getting the substitute teacher in school. Yeah. You know you got a movie, and if they try to throw you a quiz, no way you're taking it.
2: Well, she's only got one more day.
1: Yeah.
2: I mean, you better, and you're going to give them all the pills at once, right? Because they'll know.
1: Mm-hmm. You better take those pills.
0: No. Yeah, I don't know what they do.
1: Let's see what they do. How fun would that be?
2: Yeah.
0: What if they make me poop?
2: What if they give you beautiful hair? You don't know.
0: That could be. The dog used to be
2: prevents heartworms. That's a benefit. Mix the crushed pill in applesauce.
1: Yes. Yes.
0: These are all good ideas. Mm-hmm. I'm just afraid that if I crush the pill and mix it with something, that she won't lick it up and I'll have wasted a pill.
1: Yeah.
0: And I don't know how expensive they are.
1: They're $900 a pill is how much they are.
2: Well, so far they haven't eaten it anyway, right? You only healthy dogs. You got to make that. If it's on any kind of medicine, call Hairballs Pet Service.
1: When we come back.
2: Yes.
1: I don't want to change it from how to give your dog a pill, but somebody in this room propelled their team to the next round of the deck hockey playoffs. We'll tell you whom when we return.
2: Isn't Hairball the only one who played?
1: When we return!
2: It's a mystery. It's a mystery.
3: The worst of Dwyer and Michaels.
1: From the world of sport. Friday night, my wife and I went out for dinner and we were driving home and I said, I think Hairball's hockey game starts at 9. This was a little bit after 9. So we decided to make a quick U-turn and showed up. And just as we sat down, Hairball came flying off the bench. And one of those plays that happens rarely, he comes off the bench just as the puck or the ball is rolling right toward him. And he's in the opponent's zone, and he cranks back, and he lets rip a shot right off the bench. Didn't go in. But it was a great, great shot, and I was glad we were able to be there to see it.
2: Did the goalie block it?
1: Yeah, it hit his chest, I think.
4: No, my brother said it hit the top of his shoulder. He said it was one of those shots where you really find out how much a half of an inch makes a difference.
1: Mm-hmm. So your brother is like, you almost put it in.
4: Yeah.
1: Okay.
4: Yeah, like half an inch to the right, mm-hmm. and it would have been game over.
2: But it wasn't game over.
1: No, it was right.
2: It was a block.
4: It was the
1: first period. Yeah, it bounced off the guy. And did you pick up the rebound?
4: I did. And I fought with the goalie for a second, but he covered it.
1: Yeah. Yeah. But your team won, which is good. And did you get any goals that night?
4: I got no points. I have 0 points for this whole playoffs, and this was like the fourth game.
2: He said with pride.
4: Yes.
1: But your team did win, and now you face
4: my old team tonight.
1: Oh, just like Micah Parsons did last night against the Cowboys.
5: But it's okay if you don't have any points, because don't they say defense wins championships?
4: It does, and that's a lot of what I do.
1: Mm-hmm.
5: What's that?
4: Defense.
5: Oh, yes.
2: He's like a fan. He's there to support the team.
4: The stuff I do is not things that are on the stat sheet,
2: right,
4: but are important.
1: Mm-hmm.
5: So you're in a supporting role.
2: Right.
5: Like a jock strap.
2: Like a... he calls that, I fill out the roster. So if I wasn't here, we'd be DQ'd.
1: Okay, so that's your Friday. What else did you do this weekend?
4: Yesterday, we had a fundraising event for my church parking lot. Photographer in the church has been doing... They need a new parking lot.
1: Oh, not in your parking lot, for a parking lot. Okay, all right.
4: So we went over to that the Black Hawk State Historic Site. It was like these mini photo sessions. They've done a few of them.
2: Mm-hmm. Yeah.
4: And my brother forgot the cups that he was supposed to bring for ours, the German Steins for our photos. And so he went to go get them. And then as he returned... That was when I revealed that the entire thing was a ruse, and I asked my girlfriend to marry me.
2: For real?
4: Yeah. She said yes.
1: What?
2: Are you serious?
4: Yeah.

0: Wait a minute.
1: My little hairs are standing up on my arms. That's really cool. Are you serious?
2: Yes. You notice I've been sneaking out of here like right at 10 o'clock?
1: Yeah, no, because I'm out in front of you. Right, but okay, sure. I'll give you that. Yeah.
0: Wow.
1: Ah, that's awesome.
0: Nobody told us nothing. How come we couldn't be in on the surprise?
1: Well, we're not very good at secret keeping.
0: We might have been.
1: Right. Michaels could have made you a special light fixture to commemorate it with his wood-burning kit and his live-edge light. Oh, that's awesome. So, wow, good for you. So, and her, too, I guess.
0: For real, you're not, like, yanking our chain?
2: No, I sent a photo over to the email, and we'll post it online, too. But the entire thing was a ruse. They did these fundraisers a few weeks ago, and she wasn't able to make it. That wasn't even part of the plan. But then I had our photographer who's been taking my picture since I was like 5 years old. She did my brother, who's now 20-something's baby pictures. She's been around our family this long. She was the photographer that was arranging the whole thing. So I had her create a flyer with fake dates, times, and place on it.
1: Wow.
2: My brother going down the hill was to leave us alone. There was never Steins supposed to be involved with our photos, but he went down the hill and he got her family and brought them up, and she did not even realize that they were there until they were hidden around the corner and hidden by bushes as they walked up the hill. So I asked her to marry me. She was completely caught off guard, had absolutely no idea that this was coming.
3: Sort of like me and Dwyer.
1: Right? What? Look at this picture. This picture is awesome.
2: But then, she comes up, I put the ring on her finger. She gave me a kiss. We're hugging. Photographer's taking pictures. And I said, okay, say hi to your family. Her mom, dad, brother, sister, and her grandmas were all there. She never even saw them walk up, didn't hear them clapping.
1: What happens if the family's all there and she says no? And look, here's your whole family in the lowest pint of my life. Oh, God.
3: So, did you know about this, Megan?
4: I knew about this.
3: How come we couldn't know?
4: Because you blab.
3: I don't blab.
4: Blabber.
1: So, I'm looking at this picture, which is a beautiful picture.
3: If you're just tuning in, Hairball is now engaged.
1: He tricked a woman into...
3: Is this for real, or is this just a way to make us quit picking on you?
2: No, this is legit.
3: Okay.
1: We'll have to find other things to pick on him for.
3: Well, I got a question now.
1: Bad fashion sense is one.
3: Number one, when is the wedding? And number two, what are we going to do about the parking lot for the church?
2: That's already all taken care of.
3: It is?
2: Yes.
1: Well, valid question, Billy.
2: Be looking at sometime next late summer, maybe early
3: next
2: fall.
3: Year.
2: Yeah.
3: Okay. Well, if you're just tuning in, Hairball is officially engaged.
1: And
3: whoa, I didn't see this coming.
1: And how do you get that picture where she looks good? You know what I mean?
0: Like,
1: No. You know what I mean? Like, because no girl is ever gonna, like, she would have been mad. Like, say she, like, if she was coming to this fundraiser and thinking she was gonna be, like, painting parking lot spaces, like, she wouldn't have been wearing, like, a nice dress. And, like, how did you work that?
2: So, a few weeks ago, my family, my mom, my dad, my brother, and I went down to the studio that Renee owns, and she was doing the fundraiser down there, and we all wore our hockey jerseys for it. So then, when I asked Renee to be my photographer for this, she came up with the idea to make another flyer for a mini session photo shoot with fake dates, times, everything on it. So it all was this thing.
1: Wow.
2: So then my mom called Allie up, that's her name, and asked if she would wear a dress this time, since she had to wear a hockey jersey in the last picture. She wanted family pictures where we're all dressed up.
3: So she had no clue.
2: No clue. Just,
3: so, okay, but here's the... Because, like, did you, Megan, did you tell her, oh, and you should probably get your nails done?
4: I didn't tell her, but I did tell Hairball, make sure she has her nails done.
3: So how did you do that?
2: She's always been on top of that. She loves getting her nails done.
3: Especially for a parking lot fundraiser.
2: Well, no. She got them done.
1: I mean, you can see how this could have gone way wrong, right?
2: Yeah. She got them done, like, last Wednesday because she just knew that, like, it was about that time.

0: when she needed to get her nails redone.
1: Okay.
2: Because I didn't know overalls with a paint roller.
1: I never realized that that was such a big thing until one of my cousins got engaged. And my wife was telling our daughters that, oh, did you hear Kate got engaged? And I'm like, oh my God, let me see. Let's see her nails. That was the they wanted to see the ring and her nails.
0: And, yeah. So the ring, it has my grandma's diamond in it.
1: Oh. That's sweet.
0: So, yeah, I got it done. Got it reset up at Necker's. And
1: nice.
0: Then, yeah, it turned out really good. But I was talking with some other people yesterday as we were FaceTiming our friends and family. And they were all impressed that everything went exactly to plan. Like, there was not one singular hiccup in the entirety of the... From when she never figured it out or anything.
1: And that almost never happens. Well,
2: and for a screw-up like him to pull it off, dude, that is... I am standing in awe of your ability to put that together.
1: Yeah. Well, it was probably smart that he didn't tell us anything.
2: Well, it's, you know, we're not the most tight-lipped people that there ever was.
1: Well,
2: you know?
1: I mean, but... Where's the truck? We might be.
2: Absolutely not.
1: So this has been in the planning phase for...
0: I want to say about a month.
1: A month. Okay. And how much help did you provide?
3: Just a little.
1: Okay.
3: Actually, no. I really didn't help. I just listened.
1: Okay.
2: You weren't there.
1: You yeah. weren't there.
3: I was not there, no.
1: Okay.
2: Well, so the rest of the show is really going to pale in comparison.
1: So if you're just tuning in, Hairball got engaged over the weekend to Allie. And boy, everybody, oh my God, that's awesome, Hairball. Don't procreate.
2: And so she will be Allie Ball?
1: Or yes.
2: Is she? Okay. All right. Good for you.
1: I didn't see this coming at all, did you?
2: All right, we will talk to you guys tomorrow.
1: Hang on. Well, congratulations. That's outstanding.
0: Thank you.
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7: Hairball is engaged. All these messages. Congratulations, dude. As a newlywed myself, it's the best thing you can ever do. So there you go.
8: I wonder who else got engaged over the weekend.
7: My cousin did at the exact time I did.
9: Oh.
8: What?
9: Tell him to pick a different day. There's 364 other days in the year. Come on.
8: Hope that doesn't create any problem with the scheduling of all of the things that get scheduled now from the time you get engaged until the time you get married.
9: Or hope it doesn't affect, you know, the gift.
8: Right.
9: Dear Dorks, congratulations. Hairball, has anybody told Megan's mom yet?
8: Oh, my God, we didn't even think about that.
9: I know. We got to let her down easy.
8: All the moms in our listening area who thought...
9: My wife? Your wife?
8: That's awesome. Oh,
9: I got a text from my wife. Wait, what? Hairball is engaged? Nobody told me nothing.
10: Surprise!
9: You think you know a guy. Goose, did you know anything?
11: I had no clue. Mm-hmm. Yeah, was surprised as you to hear the announcement today.
8: Did you set a date?
9: Yeah, he said next, not officially, but
7: next fallish.
9: Next fallish.
7: Mm-hmm. My phone's about to fall off the counter. It's going off so much.
8: Well, well played though. That just shows how good a job you did.
9: Yeah. What did her parents? Did you ask her father?
7: I did ask her father. That was terrifying. That was actually scarier than asking her. Okay.
9: So how did that go? Tell us about that.
7: So he told me that he appreciated cigars. So I asked him if he'd been down to the cigar lounge that I go down to once in a while.
9: Yeah.
7: And he was like, no. And I wasn't even planning on asking him anything or like this was, you know, whatever.
9: Wait, he's like, no, I don't want to do that. Or no, I've never been.
7: He's like,
9: I'm not going there.
7: Right. I've never been down there. And then he had to reschedule. And between the time of when we were supposed to go and the rescheduled date, I had decided I wanted to do this.
9: Okay.
7: So we were sitting down there and he told the story perfectly last night at dinner. He's like, we were smoking these cigars. We're watching, there was tennis on the screen and his eyes kept wandering to it. And then he saw that, you know, like every time the conversation would

0: Well, I'd kind of like watch the screen and my leg would bounce. And I was like waiting for the right time to say something. Like, I didn't want to just walk in there. Like, I'm waiting to see, like, when is this cigar just about done? Because, you know, then I can blow out of here. If he says no.
1: So did you, sir, did you call him sir?
0: No, he goes, all right, get down to business. Why did you ask me down here?
2: So
1: he had an idea.
0: He was thinking about it before he left the house, he said. And he's like, okay. Oh, he's going to ask me.
1: My son-in-law, I had no idea, and it's 20 below zero, and he's like being really helpful. I'm like, go inside, it's freezing, I can handle this, you know. Oh, no, that's okay. And we had to drive somewhere. He's sitting there silently in the car. We come back, and I'm like, seriously, go ahead and go inside. We're almost done. So we finish up, and he's like, well, there is something, sir, that I wanted to talk to you about. I'm like, oh. And I had no, I mean, I should have been expecting it, but I just wasn't.
2: Yeah.
1: And I told him, I'm like, well, of course, absolutely. But I just, man to man, I got to tell you, you know, my daughter's pretty tight with her mom, so you might want to, you know, ask her as well. And he's like, oh, she knows. Everybody knows. I'm like, what? So, okay, so was it the same sort of thing?
0: No, for me, I went to her sister first.
1: Okay.
0: And me doing, like, being around her sister, like, our circles don't revolve near each other unless it's with Allie. Uh-huh. So I had to figure out a way to ask her, like, not over the phone. I didn't want to do it that way. So she needed...
2: Cigars?
0: No, she needed her battery replaced in her car. And so I was like, oh, I'll just ask her while I'm out looking at this battery. And then Allie's like, oh, I want to come out and hang out with you guys.
2: No!
0: And
2: I'm like,
0: you don't know anything about cars.
2: Stay. Well, that doesn't sound good at all. So
0: I was like, all right. So then we went to AutoZone and I was like, oh, man, it looks like there's a pretty long line. You know, it's going to be like 30 minutes and I got to get a couple tools and stuff too. And then she's like, oh, I can just wait in the car. I was like, okay. And then her sister's like, can I wait in the car? And I said, no, you got to come learn how to do this. So we go
1: in. Oh, that was good.
0: We go into the store and we're like walking around and I'm like looking. There's a guy in the tool aisle with us. And I'm like looking at tools. I already knew where the thing I needed was. And so I grabbed it and I turned to her and I was like, I want to ask your sister to marry me. Is that okay with you? Ooh. And then she just stared at me, pretty much how you guys just did.
2: Yeah.
0: And then she's like, yeah. Huh?
1: But and are you holding like a pair of windshield wiper blades?
0: I was holding a 10 millimeter socket in one hand and a dead battery under my arm on the other hand.
2: Well, any woman knows that a guy who's got a 10 millimeter socket is worth his weight in gold because you'll never find it again.
0: Well, that was why we were there to get one.
2: Right.
1: Okay, congratulations, Hairball, and using his grandma's ring. That is so awesome. That's from Jen.
2: Reset by Knickers Jewelers. Just wanted to throw that out there. He mentioned AutoZone and the Cigar Lounge. I don't know how this is all playing out, Hairball, but...
1: How long has Hairball known this girl? It's been more than you've let on, right?
0: Yeah, it's like 3 years we've known each other.
1: He's kept this from us for quite some time.
0: Mm-hmm. We started going on some dates back in October, but we didn't call it official until earlier this year.
1: Okay. So the whole thing about the first date going to have the Big Mac with Don Gorski, that was all a ruse. It was a
0: big old radio bit. Actually, but yeah, that was pretty early on though. So she was down for that. Yeah. And that was the kind of when I started thinking this might be the one.
2: Okay. I remember when you told me you guys were going to be official. I remember thinking, wow, that's a big deal.
1: Weird that you would make her. But Hairball had a good comeback. I'm like, are you sure for a first date? To a McDonald's in Fond du Lac, Wisconsin. It's like a 2.5 hour drive from here. He's like, yeah, I'll give her a chance to, you know, get to know me.
2: Mm-hmm.
1: I'm like, well, yeah, if it works out, I guess, you know, what's she going to do? Jump out and walk home? okay, so, what the S did I miss? Ball hair is engaged? That is correct. Congratulations. This is fantastic. Congratulations, Hairball. Hearing the dorks speechless,

0: priceless.
1: No, shut your face.
0: Way to go, Hairball. You did it. That's awesome. Congratulations to Hairball.
2: Thanks, everybody.
0: His whole story of this engagement is great. As a girl dad, I really appreciate the way he planned this and pulled it off. That's from Brian. Yeah, aren't you glad that you did? I mean, you almost have to, in my opinion.
3: Yeah.
0: Especially if the woman is tight with the family. You gotta. It's stressful. I know.
3: The dad part was the scariest part, I would say. Well, I think asking her sister about it in the AutoZone 2 aisle was also pretty scary, because that was like the first time I'd really said the words out loud. Mm-hmm. So that was kind of like, that's a memory that I'm always going to have, especially her face. And she's, you know, like I said, we're in a tool aisle at an auto parts store. It's not exactly the most like nice place to do something like that.
0: Well, it wasn't by the air fresheners or the potpourri or something.
3: No, man.
1: But doing that
0: millimeter socket
1: makes that place that place.
3: That's true.
1: So that's very cool.
3: Yeah.
1: Here's just from the world of reality here. Dear Dorks, here's some advice for Hairball. First thing first, find the woman you hate the most, buy her a house. Get that out of the way. You're going to pay sooner or later. What was yours is now hers. Well, that's okay, because you got nothing, so that works. He said, be careful. Marriage is the leading cause of divorce. If you have children, never, ever name them after you.
0: Why?
1: I did that, and it's been a disaster. My estranged son is now on his second or third stint in prison. I don't know.
0: Okay, this is a happy occasion.
4: Who is giving this advice?
1: Our names have been mixed up in regards to taxes, the DMV, permits, etc. Never name your kid after yourself.
0: Says here you're supposed to be in prison, sir.
3: That's my son.
1: And if I could recommend some wedding music, I would go Hell's Bells and Highway to Hell. Excellent choice by AC/DC. Good luck. 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

0: It's Eddie Money. Think I'm in love. If you missed it, Hairball just dropped a bomb on us. He proposed to his girlfriend over the weekend. None of us had any idea. Well, Megan did. Dear Dorks, I was busy at work and I missed the announcement and I'm afraid I'll miss it on the worst of. Is there any chance you could replay that announcement from earlier this morning? I'd love to hear it. Okay, so Hairball, we were just talking about, well, okay, what did we do over the weekend? Megan can't give a dog a pill and she's dog sitting and she's driving around the convertible, this, that, and the other thing.
1: Hairball's life is like the dog is the net in deck hockey and the pill is the puck and you can't give the net a puck.
0: But he was telling us that he had to do a fundraiser to get a parking lot, money for a parking lot for his church. And they've been doing photo shoots. And I didn't quite follow it. It was a photo shoot at different locations and different...
2: Well, they only did one, actually. It was down at her studio, and she's got different backgrounds. So families came down, paid, I don't know, I think it was like $10 a person.
0: Okay, but...
2: Took pictures.
0: But you convinced your now fiancé that you were going to participate in a different photo shoot.
2: Another fundraiser with a fake flyer and everything. Same photographer.
0: So, and... The location was
2: Blackhawk State Historic Site over on Rock Island.
0: Okay, so the leaves are starting to turn. And this is the moment when he told us. And again, we had no idea, none. And listen how long it takes for us to figure out, did we hear what we just heard? So this other fundraiser photo shoot was going on. And then he says...
3: That was when I revealed that the entire thing was a ruse, and I asked my girlfriend to marry me.
0: For real?
3: Yeah. She said yes.
0: What?
4: Are you serious?
0: Yeah.
4: Whoa! Wait a minute.
0: Congratulations.
4: Wait a minute.
3: My hairs are standing up on my arms.
0: That's really cool. Dwyer and I are looking at each other. I'm like... Hey, Dick, why didn't you tell me? And he's looking at me like, hey, Dick, why didn't you tell me? Dear Dorks, that was awesome. Where's the person who is like, sorry.
4: All right, enough of the engagement talk, man. Where's my cash code?
0: Uh-huh.
5: Hold on. I know that's priority here.
1: I think the person who thought their app that they were listening to us on was buffering because of the silence.
0: The big long pause. This damn thing, buffering. For real?
6: The worst of Dwyer and Michaels.
1: As Michaels was walking out of the studio during that commercial break, Hairball jokingly said, did you decide that DoorDash would be easier for you to bring everybody Steak and Shake? Long-standing tradition is the person who's late brings food, blah, blah, blah. That reminded me of a story. Did you see the DoorDash driver who saved somebody in Texas?
0: No.
1: Because of what he was delivering? There's a place called the Sweetwater Hotel in beautiful Sweetwater, Texas, where a DoorDash driver alerted police to what turned out to be a hostage situation because of what he was delivering to the hotel room. It wasn't hamburgers or Texas chili dogs.
7: Duct tape?
1: Dude.
7: Ether?
1: trash bags, zip ties, bleach, and a hatchet.
0: I mean, come on! Bring the tools with
1: right.
0: to the job.
1: If you're gonna be good at your job, I mean, maybe he's just starting out. Off he called police after he dropped off the items, and like Megan said, probably didn't tip at all. The officers arrived at the motel room, said they found a hostage being held inside. That led to a brief standoff. Involving officers from Sweetwater Police Department and the Texas Department of

0: safety who also joined the standoff. They were able to rescue the hostage when he was released from the motel room. They rescued the hostage and then arrested him on an outstanding warrant.
1: Well, you know,
0: we got good news and bad news.
1: Stupid DoorDash guy, just deliver and leave. You know, he and I would have worked this out. Years ago, we had Helper Roy Howie go to places that do this exact same thing. Garbage bags,
0: right.
1: Zip ties, rope. Mm-hmm.
0: Checking out at the Walmart.
1: Bleach.
2: I want to know what the...
1: They did nothing. They just, at the checkout, they just scan.
0: Thank you.
1: Have you don't want to ask me what I'm going to do with this? No, I've seen weirder things than this.
0: Did you sign up for Walmart Bucks?
1: Hey, where's the axe at?
0: They did finally get the guy out of the hotel room. He was also arrested. Everybody gets arrested. He was a man from Snyder, Texas, who was arrested on multiple warrants, in addition to now his kidnapping charge.
1: Mm. Don't do that.
0: Mm-hmm.
2: I'd like to know what the and more was. This is trash bags, a hatchet, and blah, blah, blah. Like, did he throw some, like, Ritz crackers on there? And
0: to try to, like, when you go and you buy something, you don't want people to know what you're really buying, so you buy a lot of other things around it?
1: Yeah. Like, or was it like a Long John Silver's deal, where you get the fish and more?
0: Right. boy, the bleach and the hatchet. Trash bags and zip ties, that could just be a guy who's really working on cleaning out his apartment. And I suppose bleach, too. You know, those three things, they lead you to believe that, okay, this guy's just doing a heavy cleaning operation.
1: So, have either of you driven for DoorDash?
2: Nope. I did.
1: Would you say anything if you got a DoorDash order for that?
2: Well, I could tell you exactly why he said something was because the guy didn't tip.
0: Yeah, that's exactly right.
2: If I'm showing up to a $2 order, I'm getting $2 for it because some cheapo isn't tipping. Yeah,
1: why'd you look at me? I've never DoorDashed. I don't know how to do it.
2: But if I went to pick this up because I saw it was a $20 order, $25 mm-hmm. order, that's all it takes to keep me quiet.
0: Okay.
1: Does it say anywhere on the order that he didn't in the story that he didn't tip? Because I think that's you guys could be reporters because that is crucial to the story.
0: It's an active investigation, Bill. I don't have all the details.
1: Next question.
0: Yes, please. No, I think this guy, I think as soon as he realized that he was bringing a hatchet and bleach to a place, in like a hotel room. And how bad for the hotel? Or motel, I guess. The motels.
1: Oh, they turn over customers every hour or so.
0: Could I have a room that didn't just have a chopped up body in the tub? Could I have that one? Do you guys have one of those?
1: Picky.
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1: In the news now, the 2026-27 school year is delayed again for Jefferson Middle School students in Dubuque. This comes after a fire damaged the building. The district says it decided to push the start date back an extra day after getting an update on the restoration progress. Jefferson students will now start school on Tuesday, September 1st. Meanwhile, the community got to provide input today on a potential restructuring plan for Dubuque schools. At today's focus group session, Superintendent Amy Hawkins discussed the declining enrollment and the need to close at least one school. The district presented enrollment numbers at not just schools, but in classes at different schools. They also presented the three scenarios they're considering, all of which would include closing Jefferson. And President Trump has signed an executive order changing the name of Lake Ontario to Lake America. The executive order to rename the lake comes amid escalating tensions between the U.S. and Canada over trade.
2: ABC News, I'm Sherry Preston. Deadly flooding in the Grand Canyon. This couple watching the sheer power of the water.
3: An excavator got washed away.
4: They watched an excavator float down the river. I mean, it was nuts.
2: They were able to get out, but 14 people are still missing. One person confirmed dead. The death toll in the flooding in the Himalayas is now over 900 people in Nepal, close to 4,800 people still missing. For the first time in weeks, the U.S. and Iran trading attacks, the U.S. military striking launchers on an island in the Strait of Hormuz, several countries saying they intercepted Iranian attacks as well. The jury in the trial of the Massachusetts mother accused of murdering her three children will get back to work deliberating this morning. Lindsay Clancy's defense lawyer says she was suffering from postpartum psychosis. And in Las Vegas, closing arguments are expected to begin in the trial of the man accused of orchestrating the murder of rapper Tupac Shakur 30 years ago. This is ABC News.
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5: I'm KWWL meteorologist Brennan Libby. We're going to have a slight chance for storms today, but otherwise we're partly to mostly cloudy, and it's going to be warmer and more humid with a high of 87, feeling around 95 with the heat index. Winds are light from the southwest. Another chance for storms overnight tonight. Lows fall to the low 70s. And we'll have a similar situation for tomorrow. Still warm and humid with a slight chance for storms. That's your Storm Alert Weather 7 forecast.
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0: I'm going to stay home against my wishes, or something like that. Now, apparently, several people that are close to those guys in the band and management and things like that knew that it was a lot worse than we were being led to believe. One of them was Eddie Trunk. He was told that he ain't coming out of this, so you better get your... Because I was listening. We were on with Morgan yesterday on Channel 6, and I happened to flip it over, and when he started... He was at his show. Eddie Trunk is all, it's all Kiss, and he's real somber. And I had seen the thing that Ricky Rocket put out that said, man, I'm hearing some really bad stuff. I hope it's not true, but did you hear? That's how he put it out. He also knew that they hadn't made it official, but he had been told.
1: Yeah, and if you're Ricky Rocket, do you say that?
0: It's not your place. But and I feel bad that I did the same thing. You know, I saw that, and I'm like, oh, okay, that's a pretty credible source. He knows, but he's doing whatever. Hey, look at my car. Oh, wow, this is too bad. And he puts out, he just assumes everybody knows. Mm-hmm. And Wikipedia had put out, like, you know, born on and died on, and then it got pulled back down. I knew I saw it. And people, I posted... A radio friend of ours sent me that picture with 2025. And I'm like, well, crap, that's enough confirmation for me. I saw Ricky Rocket. There was a guy who's been on our show that knows Kiss pretty well. He said something. And then
2: I saw the Ricky Rocket post, and I didn't read it all, but I saw, I hope what I'm hearing isn't true, blah, blah, blah. And I thought it was about Brandon Gibbs performing at our Halloween ball as Poison, because that's kind of like a poorly kept secret that Brandon Gibbs was performing the vocals for Poison while Bret Michaels was recuperating but still wanted to play.
0: It's like your parents found out you had a party while they were in the Bahamas.
2: Yeah.
0: I hope what I'm hearing isn't true, Brandon.
2: And I'm like, oh no. And
0: okay, I didn't realize that.
2: And so I didn't want to see, so I didn't look. Then it obviously was not. But I was scared for a second. But
0: well, it set off like a firestorm. Like and I try to remember that when a musician dies like this, and there it happens more and more, that, and I said to somebody, I'm like, I tried to remember how I felt when Neil Peart died. I was crushed. Well, Ace Frehley is somebody's Neil Peart. They don't want to hear. It's not confirmed. He's fine. Even TMZ isn't saying anything. And I'm like, damn it. I just wired it. I just prematurely announced it. And then I couldn't find, like, somebody asked, hey, really? They're hearing it too. But on social media, it comes across as, where's your source? You got a source? When in reality, they're going, where's your source? Because they want to read more. Ooh. They want to know what happened. The last thing I read was, he said himself, he's doing just fine. And I go back, and Ricky Rocket posted something else. Then look at this car, man. Shines up pretty good. Thanks, McGuire's, or whatever. And I can't find it. And I'm like, then I start questioning myself. I go, wait a second. And I get like kind of panicky. And then I found the thing. I'm like, oh, here's where he got his information. He was told by, it turns out it was his Ace Frehley's manager who told him. And he didn't say, hey, don't go blab this on social media. He just assumed, you know. So there it is. And I posted that. And then another listener said, you don't need to feel justified to post your source. You know, it was somebody being defending us. And in reality, I'm like, no, I kind of do. I feel bad. We don't want to ruin somebody's moment like that. So I'm making a scramble. And then these two are like, the two listeners are going at each other. She just unfriended me just because I asked for that. I've always been.

0: nice to you.
1: And I'm like, okay, I was wrong. I made a mistake. You're misreading everything. And there's no emotion in social media. You know, it's just cold text, and you can take whatever you're currently feeling and assign that emotion to the words that are on the screen or the page. You know what I mean?
2: Yeah, but that, I mean, that's just how it's, you. Once you put it out, you cannot control anything else.
1: And nope.
2: So if you want to try to, it's just going to be, it's going to end up in frustration away from the original intention of whatever you posted. Well, on any topic.
1: I knew what I had posted was true, but I felt bad that nobody else was saying it, you know, because Dwyer felt bad about when the whole Greg Allman thing happened, you know.
2: Well, it took off in a way. I felt bad because my company made me take it down.
1: What, they did?
2: Yeah.
1: Who made you pull it?
2: The company.
1: Kurt?
2: I don't know, whoever it was.
1: But we were right. We knew.
2: Yeah, we weren't. This is different. This was the story that we, I don't want to get into the whole thing, but the story we published about Greg Allman was that he was in hospice, which was true. According to the longtime roadie that was on the forum that I was reading. Mm. So that was true. And I felt bad when he had to come out and tell people that he wasn't. Because of something that I had written, that I felt bad about. But again, there's nothing you can do about it once it's out there. What people do with it and how they react to it, that's on them. What I said was true and confirmed. Mm-hmm. I mean, as much of a doofus as I am, I still have a journalism degree. So I care about what I say. And that was correct. Right. Now, we got hammered for it.
1: Well, when Rolling Stone says an unconfirmed report tracked back to a DJ, and then they put Davenport, Iowa, which sounds like...
2: Yeah, like an insult. Like, yeah. Say it like
1: it's
2: an
1: got
2: insult.
1: A font of its own that says, you can't believe anything
2: but,
1: there.
2: But anyway, that's a totally different story. Feeling bad that you put up something that was true, but was maybe prior to the official announcement... Yeah, I could see how that could, you know, you don't want to be that guy.
1: Especially when I start going back, because I know what I read, I know what I saw. You know, there's a certain amount of, this is what they teach us in college, journalism. You know, you don't just take the first, you do a certain amount of double checking.
2: Yep.
1: Who are your sources? Well, I know they were credible, and I know what I saw, but when you can't find it, and then nobody else is taking the lead because they haven't confirmed it.
2: Yeah.
1: And people are like, rolling. TMZ doesn't say anything. TMZ right. says he's doing fine. He's so to that end, I had that moment just like Dwyer where I'm like, oh my gosh, I should have just waited. Because there's no trophy if you're first to announce something. But I still knew that other people that we... it was a radio friend who sent me the picture that I posted. I'm like, oh, okay, he would know better than I would. Mm-hmm. I saw the Ricky Rocket thing. Wikipedia says it. 1, 2, 3, go.
2: Well, and if that's what you're using to post on your personal Facebook page, then who cares? You know, you're not writing for the New York Times.
1: No.
2: You know?
1: Yeah, it's, yeah, they said no. when I couldn't find the Ricky Rocket, and it was causing such a... You know, I'm like, oh my gosh, I'm ruining somebody's thing. And other people are like, I haven't seen anything that's saying this. Source, tell me this isn't true. I'm like, oh. And it's a whole bunch of people. Yeah. That was not cool. I'm like, the one person unfriended the other or something. And I said, listen, I did jump the gun and I feel bad about it. I saw three different confirmations. The Ricky Rocket one, because he'd heard it from Ace's manager. Then I couldn't find it. Then a guy who's been on our show before, who we know used to live with one of them, Peter Chris's van or whatever it was. He wrote, nothing is confirmed yet. And I'm like, okay, that's Craig. He's not taking this very well, but... It's not confirmed yet. So he knows. 1, 2. And then I got the thing from a radio friend. So I was satisfied. Then it got less

0: certain, but I wasn't offended by somebody saying, hey, where's your source? You know, I was embarrassed that I couldn't find it, because we should be accurate. So that's how that all went down. That just gives you, I felt just like Dwyer did that one time, except on a much smaller scale, because Rolling Stone fortunately said, yeah, it's stupid Ricky Rocket running his mouth, not a dopey DJ from Davenport. But you could relate, right? That hot flash when you go, oh my gosh, and the brass from the company call you and go, hey, take this down.
1: Yeah, you know me though, I'm different. I'm just mad. I'm mad because I was not wrong and I was forced to take this story down because the station, the company, didn't want to deal with the possible ramifications if it was wrong.
0: They're worried about a lawsuit?
1: Yeah, they're worried about their
0: instead of, it used to be, well, we broke it first. Now they're like, what the? And you can't say, well, think of the clicks. Right?
2: And you talk about how it affects different people. Well, it's really interesting now that everything is official and it's known. Everybody's, you know, posting, whether it's photos that they have with them, or when you see these iconic guitarists that talk about the influence they had on him. David Johnson had a great post talking about how that. he plays the way he plays because of Ace.
0: He sold everything to buy an Ace Frehley guitar or something like that. That might have been somebody else. The guy from Tool posted a picture of him in like junior high. His class picture in grade school, he went with Ace Frehley makeup. And that's on his, you know, here's Mrs. Fikes, seventh grade. And there's that dunce who thinks he's going to be a rock star, or he's trick-or-treating early again. So, yeah, his influence is a lot bigger than even I realized. So, but we found this thing, A Tale of Two Headlines. And it's interesting how they put these things out. And Gene Simmons and Paul Stanley pay tribute to KISS guitarist Ace Frehley. Quote, an irreplaceable rock soldier. Next headline. KISS guitarist who replaced Ace Frehley pays tribute. But so here's what the statement from Gene Simmons said. I am devastated by the passing of Ace Frehley. He was an essential and an irreplaceable rock soldier during some of the most formative foundational chapters of the band and its history. He is and will always be a part of KISS's legacy. Now, that's what he said yesterday. I'd take you back to about 6-7 years ago, or whenever the last time was, he said, that's it.
1: This is when they were talking about the Rock and Roll Hall of Fame.
0: Yeah.
1: And they wouldn't be there?
0: And it's where we get this quote from, is will Ace and Peter be there?
3: No.
0: That's where that comes from. Well, why not? And he goes on to say, how many chances do you have to give somebody? So when he says he is and always will be part of the legacy, that's what he said yesterday, but here's what he was saying back then.
3: When you have a cancer in your system, it's best to cut it out as fast as you can. It used to be a part of your body. It turned into cancer. You got to cut it out.
0: And it just goes to how much I don't like Gene Simmons because of his arrogance and all that. You know, now he's a rock soldier. Back then, he's a tumor that we had to cut out. Why would you do that? He goes on to defend himself.
3: I believe that both Ace and Peter are happier now. They're healthier. They both look fine. When they were in the band, they were on junk or crack or alcohol, whatever. Clearly, not a healthy place for them. They belong home and doing autograph shows and clubs.
1: What a like condescending
0: this rock soldier needs to be picked up with the other green soldiers and put back in the toy box. I mean, he has to say what he said, but you know this is truly how he feels. And if you've ever, Hairball, did you put up the Tom Snyder interview?
4: Yeah, it's in the show notes.
0: Do you remember this thing, Dwyer?
1: I don't.
0: Oh my gosh. It's legend.

0: legendary. It, like from 1979, this is when Gene has had enough. This is when he really was feeling, hey, Paul, we got to do something because they're going to ruin us. Even though he's dressed up as the devil or demon or whatever he is, he's all business because it's all dollar signs to him, and he doesn't want that image affected. This is who we are. I come from hell. You're from earth, you know. And Peter and Ace are wasted. And it's on the Tom Snyder Show. And Tom Snyder knows nothing except what's written on the paper. He knows that they're a phenomenon, and he knows that he needs to get him on his show because it would help the ratings or whatever. Mm-hmm. So he showed, look at the way these kids are dressed. These 30-something-year-old hardworking young fellas, boy, that is crazy. They got the kids all whipped up into a frenzy. It's fantastic. We're going to talk to them. These fellas, they're apparently from right around here, New York. You got the devil man who he plays bass, and he said it three different times. And then so they're showing the clips, they're still in the room putting their makeup on, but we'll get them out here when we come back. And he goes to commercial, comes back, and the band is on the set with them, all full makeup, all Kiss. And he says it again. And you really have to go to twodorks.com. If you've never seen this, if you didn't think it was possible to hate Gene Simmons anymore, here's another helping for you. He's livid with this Tom Snyder guy. He doesn't want to be here. He doesn't want to talk to this old fart. Here's how the live interview begins.
1: Now, here are the remarkable members of KISS. And first of all, Mr. Gene Simmons, who is the bass player.
2: Why is he saying bass?
0: Because look at, write it out on a page. He has no idea. Right. He explains why, but B-A-S-S. How would you say it? I'm not a musician. He plays bass. Mm-hmm.
1: Who is the bass player? Mr. Peter Chris, who is the drummer. Mr. Paul Stanley, who is the guitarist. And Ace Frehley, who is the lead guitarist.
3: I'm the trout player.
0: He's the trout player because Gene is the bass player.
1: Now tell
0: him. That's Ace, and he is drunk, stoned, whatever, out of his mind. Gene Simmons is still all business. He's at the office.
1: This started, you know, because Gene came in and he said, I didn't know I played bass. And I said, well, I see Aykroyd on Saturday Night Live with the bass fish, and then you say the trout player.
3: I have to excuse it. Bass.
1: Yes, bass.
4: Never a bass player.
0: And he's got just the tone of I've never played a bass. And you watch that Saturday Night Live. That's cute. Oh, Aykroyd. Yeah, the Bass-O-Matic. I saw that. That's comedy. Uh-huh. Next question. But Ace is having a great time. He's just going with it. He's hilarious. So Tom is asking him, tell us about your costumes, fellas. Tell us about your outfit.
1: Tell me about your outfits. I mean, did you design your own outfits, all of you? And yeah. Tell me what each outfit means. And I'll start with you, Ace.
3: Well, that means a cucumber. I think this outfit is self-explanatory.
0: He's like, what is happening here? And he's right. I think it's pretty self-explanatory. And it's when he had the wide, it's like the triangular, you know, it goes from the shoulders down to the waist area. Listen to this.
3: I mean, you know, this is part of a kind of a V shape. This is my utility belt, and we don't want to go any below than my waist area because that's reserved for concert players.
1: Yeah. I understand good. That. But, and then it's all over, they say, this is what we came for.
3: And that's very
5: cool. They always feel short.
3: I stole this from Flash Gordon, and, you know, I have my cape.
1: Yeah. But you're kind of like a spaceman, huh?
3: No, actually, I'm a plumber.
0: And that kind of loosened up Gene Simmons. Now, Snyder realizes how stupid his questions are, and he just got put in his place by a guy dressed as a spaceman.
1: Hey, well, listen, I got a little piece of pipe right. Backstage I'd like to have you work on.
3: Tell me about it.
0: I got a piece of pipe backstage I'd like you to work on. Tell me about it.
1: You all sweet talker, you. But I'll tell you, I read on the sheet that they gave me where they said that it's hard to get you out of your

0: shell.
1: It's hot for me to talk. Yeah. I'm very introverted.
0: Try to cheer down.
2: You could tell there's just four uniquely different personalities. They're in it for their own reason. They're all part of the same band, but they're all in it. And this is exemplified by the Tom Snyder interview.
3: Yeah.
2: The guy, Peter Criss and Ace Frehley, they're just loving being rock stars. This is what they wanted to be rock stars for.
3: Yeah.
2: Was so that they could hang out and get chicks and be drunk and do whatever they want to do and have a great time and then play some shows also and make a little bit of money. Gene Simmons and then later Paul Stanley, they had a business plan. They probably had if there was such a thing, a PowerPoint presentation as to how this band was going to start and then develop into a mega brand. And that's what he had in his head. And so he's looking at this going, this is not what I had in mind.
3: This is going to cost me money. Your little jokes, you're laughing and pointing. But the full Tom Snyder thing, it's about, a half hour?
4: Yeah, something around there.
3: It's so... I mean, now that Ace is gone, he's having such a great time with this old fart television doofus. Gene Simmons is pissed off from the get-go. And it's like a Spinal Tap thing before Spinal Tap came out. Like among, hey, don't let this happen to you if you're going to go do a television interview. And there was a funny thing. Somebody said, did you know this little fun fact about that interview? Iron Maiden watched this entire interview, and their takeaway was they went home and wrote a song called Ace is High. Somebody's like, it's A-C-E-S, Ace is High, not Ace is High. You missed the joke, man.

0: if you wanted to see kind of a different side of Ace Frehley, there is a book that I read that I kind of fell into. And I read this a couple years ago, and I kind of, I'm reading this biography of a guy, and the only reason I'm reading it is because he has Asperger's, and he's managed to have this really interesting and cool life.
1: He does?
0: Yeah, Ace doesn't, but this guy does, and it actually puts him in front of Ace Frehley because Ace wants his guitar to do some things and nobody can figure out how to do it. But this guy can because he doesn't think like everybody else does. So he was he's the guy who invented Ace's smoking and sparking and rocket shooting guitar.
1: Really?
0: He did all of the mechanicals on that for Ace while he was working in a side business that was also part of the music business. It's a very cool story to hear.
1: Fireworksforguitars.com. It's a niche thing.
0: I mean, and that's kind of interesting how he became, he used to work on everybody's amps and his knowledge of electrical circuits and the processes, it just obviously that's what his specialty was. And it brought him in front of Ace Frehley, who's like, I want my guitar to do this, but I can't make it do it. And he made it do it.
1: Yeah.
0: And it's a nice little bit in this book called Look Me in the Eye, I think is the biography. Even if you just want to read the chapters where he becomes this music business electronics specialist for a short amount of time. He ended up becoming like the premier Porsche repair guy because he understood the engines in a way.
1: Uniqueness that was.
0: But to watch this guy's brain work, but then to see how it manifested in what Ace wanted to do on stage, it was just it's a neat little thing. Like, you know, I'm not telling anybody anything they don't know. Kiss is not my favorite band, but I love these intimate stories of how you want your stage presence to be, because that I can totally understand.
1: Well, yeah, there's one guy who is the detail guy. There's one guy who is, using the makeup because he

0: picked on as a kid in high school. So that's his shield.
1: Yep.
0: And fine, you go ahead, play football. I'll get chicks this way.
1: Yep.
0: And then you got the other guy who is none of that, but damn, he can really play the guitar, but he's a moron. And then you got a guy who can play drums, but he drinks too much. Well, let's try this. So, but there's that famous quote Ace Frehley had. He's like, I can't read music. I can't tell you what notes I'm playing, but I could tell you how to make your guitar smoke. Mm-hmm. You know, that's like his thing.
1: And he, I was talking with my nephew yesterday about it. When you're able to make somebody feel something in an audience, that's a gift. That's a really rare gift.
0: Sure.
1: And man, did those guys have it in that setting with those four guys. They created the music that created Kiss together as a four piece. And that's why the whole discussion about, you know, they wanted, Gene and Paul wanted Tommy Thayer and
0: Bruce Kulick.
1: But who's the drummer currently? Their current lineup to also be included in the Rock and Roll Hall of Fame. And the Rock and Roll Hall of Fame, for all of its stupidity, is like, no, Kiss is the band that we're inducting is the good Kiss that created their own genre of music and inspired legions of fans and other musicians after them. Not what you did in 2006. That's not important.
0: But for the business, Gene Simmons is right. I can't go out and work with these guys after shunning them.
1: Right.
0: We told them, you're part of this band.
1: Yep.
0: And now I got to go back and tell them, hey, take some cold cream and pull the makeup off. They don't want you up there. Yeah, they said they don't have room for 18 guys.
1: So it just, it's a very interesting study in behavior and business and how it pertains to rock and roll because somebody's got to drive that train, right?
0: Yeah, and even in this Tom Snyder interview, Snyder is asking him, so well, you got like, you sell masks, you sell lunch boxes, there's a pinball machine, and you got, and he goes on and on and on to all these other things that are coming out to Snyder because Snyder's like, yeah, we just sell anything to these kids. And his reaction is, yeah, that's the idea, right. Dumbass. And Tom Snyder trips on his dong again after calling him the bass player. And he apologizes. Hey, man, listen, it's right here on my sheet that the producer gave me. I'll make it up to you. So they come back from commercial, and this is how he screws over Gene Simmons again.
2: I was just talking with the gentleman in Kiss, George and Peter and Paul and Ace about...
0: George, Peter, and Paul, which is three of the Beatles.
2: George and Peter and Paul and Ace about...
3: George is not George.
4: I want to ask.
3: Oh, George. Oh, you're Ace. George is not here.
4: George How is about here, Gene? But he's in the background.
0: That's Simmons going, how about Gene? He's ready to leave.
4: this is confession. The bass player. I'm going to talk about that list right now. George, you're not getting away with
0: it. Go ahead. Back to your question, Tim.

0: solo Ace Frehley. And that was another piece of rock history.
1: It was on those solo records that they released,
2: yeah,
1: right?
2: Yeah.
1: Written by Russ Ballard.
0: Yep.
1: Great song.
0: 7:45, Dwyer and Michaels here. We had a couple years ago, Matt Starr in the studio with us. And Matt is Ace Frehley's session drummer. And he was telling us some great stories. So how do you hook up with Ace Frehley? And he had gotten to know him, whatever. Yeah, let's work together. And he tells us about the time that he took the phone call to start recording with Ace Frehley. So here's Ace's drummer, Matt Starr, telling the story.
3: My wife and I just had our son, first kid. Right, so I'm in the hospital. We're going to go home the next day. In the hospital, I get a thing, Ace Frehley, on my phone. I go, okay, I got it. And he takes, yeah, of course. They go, hey. He goes, hey, how you doing? Hey, listen, there's a studio up in Turlock. So, yeah, and yeah, I'm going to go check it out. You want to come up with me? I go, yeah, when you think? He goes, tomorrow, which is always, you know, tomorrow. Are you available tomorrow? So I go, well, we just had a, he goes, what are you doing? I go, well, we just had a son. He goes, oh, so are you around? Or you want to do this? And I'm like, I go to my wife, I go, hold on. He goes, hey, you know, he wants to go record for about a week. She goes, yeah, of course, that's cool. Your mom's here, it's all good. Okay, all right. So I'm hanging out with him. 2 weeks in, we're driving. He goes, hey, did you say you had a kid?
1: That's how long it took for it to seep in?
3: To get to the thing.
0: Yeah, I was mid-cut of the umbilical cord, yeah, and my wife said, yeah, take the call.
3: Yeah.
1: Wow.
0: And then he tells the story about how, for one of the recording sessions, he had to go and pick up Ace Frehley. Had to go and pick him up to take him to the studio. And I believe this was the first time that they were actually had time together, just the two of them, right?
1: Yeah, because they were loading equipment. So this was prior to the recording, I think.
0: Okay, so it's on their way to this studio.
3: Yeah. So this particular thing, this was interesting because he was in San Diego. I was in L.A. and Turlock was up Northern California. So he goes, I'm going to drive up with my amp. So he shows up in his Escalade. And they had drums there, so I just brought like cymbals and a snare drum, which is kind of the my stuff. The rest of the stuff was cool. So we had this like 4.5-hour drive together. And I at that point, I probably played about 6 shows, but the interaction is just like, hey, we're going to have a great show. Okay, cool. And then after the show, high five, you sounded great, hugs, goodbye. Mm-hmm. So we're not hanging out. So now I'm just sitting in alone. Hey, you want to drive? I go, yeah, sure. So I'm driving.
1: So now you're driving his Escalade.
3: I'm driving his Escalade, full gear, through the desert.
2: Hey, pump the brakes, would you?
3: So we're talking, you know, just chit-chatting, whatever, da-da-da. That kind of dies down after about 40 minutes, and then there's just this, you know, 15-20 minute pause, and he just goes, hey, you think we really landed on the moon?
0: Can you imagine that? No conversation, 15-20 minutes, and that's the icebreaker. That's how you break the uncomfortable tension and silence in the car.
1: And I'm like, is there a right or wrong answer to this? I'm like, you know, how do you feel about
3: right.
1: it? What do you
3: Which
1: think?
3: One is better?
4: He's putting the turn signal on to let you out if you answer the correct.
1: Right. His name is Space Ace. For God's sake, he should know.
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3: Friend Eric Maitland, chief meteorologist for KWQC, is going to be in a little bit later. He had a very interesting summer. Joined the Coast Guard Reserve. He was patrolling up and down the waterways here in Iowa.
4: Well, he's a big kayaker. He does a lot of outdoorsy stuff.
3: Yeah, certainly more outdoorsy than me. Because being outdoors is too much outdoorsy for me.
4: Well, it's not air conditioned.
3: That's really the only problem. I've been working on that. He'll be in a little bit later. We'll catch up with him.
5: Wait. Hold everything. We have an important breaking announcement.
4: We have a change to this morning's program schedule.
3: What change?
4: Well, Goose just sent me this. Eric Maitland,
3: yeah, it was
4: meteorologist
3: coming on the show.
4: He just said, "I'm sad. I'm going to miss you this morning. I have an appointment and will be leaving soon. I hope all is well." Who did he send that to you, Goose?
6: That was my message to Eric because I'm going to be sneaking out in a little bit, and so I just want to say, hey, bud.
4: Oh,
6: this is somebody that I've known for many years, and I was sad that I wasn't going to see him when he comes on the show today.
4: Okay, Goose has to go because he has an appointment.
6: Yes.
4: I saw it came in, and I just saw Eric. I thought this was him writing to you.
6: I wanted you to see our text conversation, so I sent this to you. Here's what just happened.
4: Okay.
3: So it doesn't matter that Goose has an appointment because he could just come in and talk.
4: Okay, so.
6: Right. So Eric, I was just telling him, hey, buddy, I'm not going to see you today.
4: All right. So Eric Maitland writes back to Goose, I thought we were on for tomorrow. Goose says, oh, yeah, I'll tell the guys. Or are you kidding? Dwyer says it's today.
3: Yeah, that's what I told him.
4: Goose says, it's going to be so funny if it's tomorrow. And just moments ago, Eric Maitland, my message with Greg said Thursday.
3: The hell it did? Wait a minute.
4: Hold on. He says your message. So you set this up yesterday.
3: Okay.
4: Let's take you back to Monday.
3: Monday, I set it up.
4: All right.
3: Hey, man. If you ever want to wake up early some morning and talk about your Coast Guard achievement, please come on the show. He says, absolutely. Do you have a day that you would prefer? Uh-huh. I could go as early as 8 a.m.
4: Okay.
3: If that works. And I'm like.
4: And that's where it ends.
6: It sounds like you're not reading something, Dwyer.
4: Thinking of you.
3: Thursday would be our best day this week.
4: In here. Okay, man, don't plan that. We got to get that done 7 o'clock because Maitland's coming in at 8, man. Told him. I'm like, okay, cool.
3: But then I proceed to tell him, Goose may be leaving for an appointment, so here's Hairball's number.
4: You know what? If I wanted this, I would have a conversation with my father.
7: Oh, my God. Dude,
4: he needs GPS to go to church where he's gone forever.
3: I am rapidly rolling down a hill, man. Join us tomorrow.
5: Thus ends.
4: Cognitive decline begins at the age of 18.
3: I mean, how can it be cognitive? I wrote it right here. It's sitting here in black and white in front of me.
4: What's the over-the-counter medicine that helps you?
3: Prednigen. No.
4: That's...
3: Garlic? No. I don't
4: take everything, Dwyer. You need something.
6: Is fish oil supposed to be good for your brain?
3: Well, the gummies aren't doing it, that's for sure.

0: Okay, well...
1: Isn't it Prevagen? Like, it prevents aging?
0: Okay.
1: Yeah, supplements for your brain. How much of that are you taking?
0: As much as is required
1: by
0: law.
1: How much are you taking?
0: I don't know. It's all outdated.
2: Do you know, or you don't remember?
0: I don't remember.
1: Have you... Mr. Dwyer, have you taken any Prevagen?
0: No.
1: It's going to fall out of you.
3: Here. Is this a piece of it?
0: Okay, well,
3: all right. Well, Caitlin's like, oh no, seriously, man. I thought it was tomorrow.
0: Well, we had it. Okay, so we had it scheduled with Eric to come on at about 8:20 or 8:30. Anybody else want to come on the show? And we could interview you instead.
3: We're looking for a host.
0: Anybody?
3: The help wanted sign is out front.
0: Doing something cool, or I don't know. You want to just come on the show? And be.
1: I thought you brought cigars back from Jamaica. Did you bring weed too? Roll up your arms. Are you smoking pot? Let me see your... Roll up your sleeves. Let me see your arms, Mr.
0: I don't inject it onto my arms.
1: All right.
0: Well, let's... my toenails.
3: So here we are back on Wednesday morning. Nothing to see here.
1: Everything is going as planned.
0: I feel like I may have accidentally kicked a giant hole in the show for 8:30 today.
1: Oh, man. Yes, caller, you say what?
4: You effing idiot.
1: I know. Thank you for calling. Yes, caller, go ahead.
5: What an idiot.
1: I know.
5: Oh, what a loser.
1: Yes. And what time is he supposed to come in?
5: I don't know.
1: All right, good. Well, it'll be a surprise then. But it's tomorrow. Is it because I played Rush? Is that what threw off your brain?
0: I'm just a fool. I'm just a fool with no mental capacity left.
1: Dear Dorks, take this in the best possible way. Seriously, you got to put Dwyer in a hole. It's all there. I don't want him driving. You're going to start mixing up your pills?
0: All right. Okay, well, okay.
1: How many fingers am I holding up?
0: Eric Maitland's not going to be able to.
3: Don't blame this on him.
0: No, I'm just saying, he's not coming in today. I made a mistake. He's coming in tomorrow. But the good news is I have something that I have prepared instead. Since 1954, how many Godzilla movies have been
4: made? No.
0: What?
1: We already did that.
0: What do you mean?
1: Last hour.
0: When?
1: Yep. You're on dope, dude. Everybody just act normal. We're going to take a break. I'll talk to Dwyer.
0: Sexy Roz from Monsters, Inc. Did we do that already?
1: We'll pretend like this did not happen. I can fix it. Just stand by. Hey, Goose, how do you restart a modem? You got to unplug it and let it sit for like a minute or so and then plug it back in?
6: Should do the trick.
1: All right. We'll try that. Don't go anywhere.
0: I'm Bob. He's Tom.
1: Yeah, we'll be back.
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9: 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Waves at the beach. A ball hitting a bat. Jet skis on the lake. Yeah, summer just sounds a little different than other seasons, and so does your music. 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

0: shot at another man during an incident on Romberg Avenue. Police responded to a gunshot report and say Pierre Springer was seen following a man outside and raising his arms as if pointing a gun. Springer was taken into custody. Police found a 9mm handgun and evidence of a shot fired at the scene. That was your news for the morning. Have a good day.
1: ABC News, I'm Sherry Preston. Fright in the Grand Canyon with floodwaters rushing through. Erica Viola had to try to move fast.
2: Running as hard as I could, but you can't get too far in knee-deep mud and water and debris everywhere. And yeah, there was a moment there where I didn't think I was going to be able to make it in time.
1: She did make it out, but 14 people are still missing in the Grand Canyon, one confirmed to have died. In Nepal, the death toll from flash flooding is now over 900 people. And for people like Suni Patel, whose father was there, hope is dimming.
3: It gets harder with every minute, every hour, really, to stay positive, because we would have hoped that we would have heard something from by now.
1: Around 4,800 people are still missing. Oil prices for Brent crude rising this morning, now over $91 a barrel after the U.S. and Iran traded fire for the first time in a month. This is ABC News.
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5: I'm KWWL meteorologist Brennan Libby. We're going to have a slight chance for storms today, but otherwise we're partly to mostly cloudy, and it's going to be warmer and more humid with a high of 87, feeling around 95 with the heat index. Winds are light from the southwest. Another chance for storms overnight tonight. Lows fall to the low 70s, and we'll have a similar situation for tomorrow. Still warm and humid with a slight chance for storms. That's your Storm Alert Weather 7 forecast.
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1: All right. Now that we've got the scheduling conflict all worked straightened out.
2: Yeah.
1: Eric Maitland from Channel 6, chief meteorologist, is in the studio with us. Okay.
2: He tried to screw me over yesterday.
1: Whatever. Yeah. Okay.
3: Yeah, it took so long for Thursday to get here.
1: Okay.
3: Slow week.
1: Wednesday? Yeah, well, Tuesday Dwyer and I were out at over at Suburban, and he's like, "Okay, hey, man, Maitland's coming in tomorrow morning," and I'm like, "Okay, so what? That Coast Guard deal. Okay, yeah, and he wants to talk about that. Yeah, yeah." And I'm like, "Okay, what time? That's all I care about. Isn't 8:30?" So Goose texts me this thing, "Hey, man, I guess Maitland can't make it today." I'm like, "Oh, that's okay." Then he's like, no, read the thread. So what were you thinking?
3: Well, you know, I heard this text come my way, and it woke me up, and I thought, oh, no, that's not supposed to be today. And you know, after I got done texting Goose back and forth initially, I texted back and said, "Well, you know, I'm up now. If you want me to come in, I can."
2: That's very nice of you.
1: And what did he say? "No, to be funnier, you just make Dwyer squirm."
3: That's pretty much exactly what he said, yes.
2: So I can't be expected.
3: And I was willing to be completely party to that. So, yeah.
2: For me to remember from Monday afternoon or whenever I first reached out,
3: yeah,
2: you know, all the way to Thursday, that's difficult. Or for me to put it into a memo here at the show. Anyway,
3: dude, I can relate. I'm getting old too. Okay.
4: I think what was funny is Dwyer was so adamant that Eric was coming in Wednesday.
1: I know.
4: He pulled up the text thread.
1: Give me this. Yeah. And then we made him read it on the air.
2: Nothing worse. Pulling up a text, insisting you know the way it was.
3: Oh, yeah.
2: And then it wasn't.
3: It's like being married.
2: True that.
3: Sorry.
5: You were mid text with him. I could see you typing messages to him when you told me he was coming in Wednesday.
2: Yeah.
1: Yeah, we were there. We were all there. That's why he's like, it was like a show meeting. So
2: the reason I reached out
1: is to apologize.
2: I saw this story on Channel 6 where you were talking about the Coast Guard auxiliary. And the neatest thing about it is, if you've known Eric at all, you're just a big waterway enthusiast. You're a big river enthusiast. You are a kayaker. You've taught kayaking. You've taught kayaking safety. And so I just saw this as a really cool extension of that because I didn't also know that you could do it. So explain to everybody what it is that you spent your summer learning to do.
3: Yeah, well, neither did I. And it goes way, way back because I'm from Michigan. So we vacationed on Lake Michigan every summer.
1: Yeah.
3: And so when it comes to the big lakes and the waterways and the ships and the boats, I mean, that's always been an interest of mine. And so I have also taken an interest in kayaking through the years. And that's something I started very late. And so here it is. I'm 60 and I found out last year that I could be in the Coast Guard Auxiliary, something I was accepted by the Coast Guard Officer Candidate School back in 1990, and I couldn't go because my eyesight wasn't good enough to get flight because I wanted to fly helicopters, do search and rescue, all that cool stuff. And, you know, when I think about it, back then, if I'd been in a different frame of mind, I would have taken that appointment and just gone into the direction of boats and ships because that still interests me. And I didn't, but that's okay because, you know, I've had a great life doing weather. I've got a great couple of daughters and you know, you don't look back with regret. You just look forward. And when I looked forward last year after finding about the auxiliary, I knew that, well, you know, there's still a part of me that could get satisfied by being in the Coast Guard Auxiliary. So this summer, after joining in January, I got on the fast track to be boat crew. And that certified boat crew, we are trained with the same manuals and operational instructions as real Coast Guardsmen. We even had a Coast Guard instructor come through back in May to do a day of instruction with us. So we get on the boat. We learn things about recovering a man overboard. We learn about anchoring. We learn towing, which is really complicated but really rewarding. So I've been training a few times a month all summer long. We had our qualifying exams this past weekend. They say, you know, schedule it for about 2 years. Well, I did it in one. In some other

0: And there are plenty of other people that do it in one. So yeah. I passed all my exams, nighttime on the water, classroom, and then daytime on the water Saturday. And I got the pass, the green light, and now I'm Coast Guard boat crew.
1: And that
0: auxiliary.
1: And that allows you
2: is
1: to...
2: Is it sort of like Dwight Schrute being on the police force?
1: Right, auxiliary.
0: Coast Guard auxiliary regional.
1: We're not going to see you doing the weather in like the Coast Guard right. life.
0: Well, I might wear my life jacket on. Right. Wear your life jacket to work today.
1: And we're still not letting you do search and rescue, right? Because of the eyesight? Is that still...
0: Actually...
1: Let's get to the helicopter part, boys.
0: Right. I wish. I did pass my eyesight, so I can do all that. And in training this year, we did do a rescue. We were up on, coming up the Mississippi, and some people waved us down on a wave runner. Their engine had died. And so we towed them home 2 miles to their place on Enchanted Island.
1: You're allowed to do that even though you're just in training?
0: Well, on the boat, there's always a coxswain and a certified boat crew member. Yeah. And then there can be numerous trainees.
1: Okay. Do you have to tell them that? Like, you know, when you go to Applebee's and you got the right staff and then the person training.
3: Just an apprentice, not really.
0: No discount for him.
1: They can bring appetizers, but they can't bring the full entree.
0: No, and actually, the auxiliary is pretty cool because we do get some interesting benefits, including going to being able to go to PXs and Coast Guard exchanges and things.
1: But I just think it's the coolest thing because, and something Eric said when we first started, you don't look back with regret, you look forward. And so, your ability to see, wow, I can still help people. I can still be involved with the waterways. And you found a way to manifest that. Well, I think that's very cool.
0: Well, and that's why I wanted to join the Coast Guard in the first place. Going, finishing high school, getting into college, I thought the military would be an option, but I thought Coast Guard because, well, you know, I'm not a pacifist, but I thought, you know, why not do something where you can help people as a daily routine as opposed to something else. So that's why the Coast Guard always intrigued me. And I always thought those white boats with the red and blue stripes were just cool.
1: Pretty bitchy. Yeah, the uniforms, a lot of it.
0: And we get to wear the uniforms. We do military protocol. So, yeah, it's a really neat outfit.
2: So you're towing jet ski guy back. Did he look up and go, oh, man, you're going to talk about this on the news?
1: Did he recognize you?
0: I don't know that he did, but he was with his wife, so he's already embarrassed already.
1: Yeah.
0: So.
1: Well, and his focus is not on...
2: You draw the attention of the Coast Guard, right? You're really screwed up.
0: Now and then we looked at the... No, we didn't. I was going to say something.
1: Or is it a thing where you show up and you're like, just to put everybody at ease, you pull out your chief meteorologist badge or... So you got your Coast Guard badge and then your chief meteorologist badge. You put them both out so they know to be okay. You're okay. You're trustworthy.
0: Well, you know, that's one cool thing about the Coast Guard. Honor, respect, devotion to duty is the kind of the call. So we never take people down. If they've made a mistake, we just, you know, bring them back to where they need to be. And there we were on a training mission outside of LeClaire because what we do here in our sector of the Mississippi, we do a lot of boating safety. And when there are fireworks, we keep people away from the barges.
1: Yep.
0: You know, if we're out at night, we say, hey, you need this particular set of lights on if you're going to be stopped. It's very boating safety oriented here. If we were in another part of the country where there was an air station or a boat station, we'd be working hand in hand with them because we're actually volunteer members of the Coast Guard where they can get more hands-on missions with us, and that's what they look to us for. But we were at LeClaire and a guy who had just moved from Michigan, who obviously had not looked at a Mississippi River chart, went straight out of the marina. We started honking the horn and yelling because he's heading right for the lateral dam. He ran over the lateral dam.
2: Which is good.
0: All the people almost fell out of his boat. You know, he collected himself, then turned around, came back, did it all over again.
2: There are these things underwater in the Mississippi, and if you don't know where they are or what the depth is... It'll ruin your whole day and your boat, and you're right there, and everybody knows what you did.
0: Yeah, it was night. It was Tugfest. You know, he did this still during sunlight, but we kept an eye on him. His boat looked to be riding a little strange in the water, but he never sank. So we did keep an eye on him that night every time we got close.
1: But he never sank.
2: To learn boating protocol, there's a learning curve, and you're expected to know it immediately. That explains why people set up lawn chairs at boat launches on holiday weekend to watch people get their asses chewed out or have a conniption fit because they can't back a trailer. They can't.

0: dock a boat.
1: Oh, yeah, check out Instagram. And there are pages devoted to that. Yep. Miami boat ramps is a really good one.
0: Yep.
2: Yeah, I know it's summertime when I sit at Green Tree and I just look. You can sit there like it's all day. All day entertainment. And then you get disappointed. Oh, there's a band coming and you got to move so they can set up. And you're like, damn, I've been watching this all day.
1: And that's one thing I've learned this summer in my training is how many people out there need to know a little bit more before they can do this completely safely.
0: Well, and I didn't know that about the Coast Guard. I always thought, oh boy, here come the cops. If you wanted to do that, you would have joined the DNR.
1: Exactly. And we work with the DNR, the fire department boats and all.
0: And I suppose those guys would tell you they're there to help, but...
2: Well, in a weird way, they are.
0: Yeah, reminders come. It's like, you know...
2: Helping yourself
0: here's
2: to
0: here's a ticket
2: money.
0: To remind you to slow down,
1: and that's
0: too.
1: One thing we don't do. We don't issue tickets.
2: Yes!
1: As a matter of fact, that's one thing that the auxiliary can't do. The only things that we can't do that the Coast Guard active duty people do is law enforcement or... military operations. Yeah. Other than that, everything they do, we can also support them with.
2: And will you be on board with Coast Guard regular, is it two separate operations completely?
1: Essentially separate. I could if there were certain things I wanted to pursue. Because again, since we are considered Coast Guardsmen, just volunteer, I tell you what, if you're out there and you like to cook, They would put you on a cutter, and you could be food service crew as long as you want, because those are areas where they would rather not have active duty, because there are other things that active duty could be more involved in. So they look to the auxiliary to fill the slots in certain missions, and you get full benefits, and it's...
0: But that's a support part of it.
1: It absolutely is, yeah.
2: If you recognize the voice, you're hearing Chief Meteorologist from Channel 6, Eric Maitland, but he's not talking about weather. We're talking about the Coast Guard Auxiliary that he was able to join this last year. And what we talked about your motivation for doing it, but how did you decide, like, how did you go from guy who's thinking about doing it to like getting online, or how did you, what was the process?
1: Well, last year my brother lives in Minneapolis. My dad was a bomber pilot in World War II. My brother is in the commemorative Air Force. So he comes down to the air show every few years. He was here last year, this year too. But last year I saw him working with the commemorative Air Force and working with the planes and in his uniform and such. And I thought, well, that's kind of cool. He gets to do this stuff on the weekends. It's free time. You know, it's something that kind of keeps him going outside of work. And I thought, well, you know, the Coast Guard Auxiliary's got a display right down the flight line here. Maybe I should go talk to them and see what this is all about, because I guess it's been in the back of my mind as a little seed, but I'd never really watered it. So I got to talking to some of the guys, and I thought, well, okay, let me apply and see where this goes, because he's telling me what, you know, boat crew, if you're interested in boats, would be something you could pursue. It takes a couple of years. Some people do it in one. So that was last year, and by the time January had rolled around after applying in December, I got the okay, I got the approval, got the letters from the Coast Guard, you're in.
0: Let's do it.
1: And so my first meeting was in January. My first training session was in February for boat crew. And it's been a pretty long summer that's been flashed by quickly, but I made it and I'm really happy.
0: So did, I see sometimes your posts pop up like on Facebook or whatever. Did you go and do all the boundary waters here a couple summers ago or something?
1: No, I didn't do boundary waters. I canoe up in the Great Lakes, or a kayak
0: maybe
1: up in the Great Lakes.
0: Okay, maybe I confused the two, but I saw that and I'm like, damn, that's just way too much work for me. I put a motor on the back of it and go, baby.
1: Yeah, I mean, I tell you what, if it isn't at least 15 miles on a kayak trip, then I'm not going to do it.
0: Seriously?
1: Oh, yeah.
0: What's the longest you've gone?
1: A little over 20.
2: You're insane. What is that?
0: Have you gone where you like take out and pack and overnight it and then come
1: I've
0: back?
1: I've never really overnighted.
0: Is that next?
1: I'm not really much of a camper, so I've never overnighted. So I just get out at sunrise and come back before sunset.
0: And you'll know those times because you've got that.
1: Yeah, that's right. I've got an in.
0: Yeah, right. Well, okay. So do they look to you? Because with aviation, when you're a pilot, they tell you you're also supposed to be a weather forecaster. Mm-hmm. You have to know all of those things. Do they look to you and go, oh, so you got the weather part covered for us, huh?
1: Well, you know, I've never been involved in Floatzilla, strangely enough, till this year. And this year I was at the Coast Guard station, which is in the auxiliary station is at Sunset Marina, Rock Island. And I was doing weather. I was issuing weather reports all day long for our crews, which were massive out

0: I mean, I think most of the Floatzilla support comes from the auxiliary. We had five kayakers down from Minneapolis that are Coast Guard auxiliary paddlers, which is a whole different division, which I'm looking at next. We had the whole staff with radio officers and such, and me in the office. And then we actually had active duty Coast Guard with drones kind of surveying and supporting out on the river.
1: So just watching for people, because you have to keep a head count, I suppose.
0: Well, so they need to know if anybody turned over. They wanted to know where it was so they could tell us where to put our boat.
1: Okay.
0: And it was the support from the auxiliary is huge for that event.
1: Well, yeah, you think about how many people are on the water,
0: yeah,
1: and you're expected,
0: right.
1: if you don't, well... I thought we had a Coast Guard in this country.
2: Yeah,
1: what are you guys doing, man?
2: Yeah.
1: Standing around, we're missing five people.
0: If somebody dumps in front of the dam, they better get to him fast.
1: Absolutely, for sure. Absolutely. Well, all right. So did they go, oh, new guy's going to take a stab at the weather here. Let's see how you do, huh?
0: Well, they've encouraged me to do some videos along the way, too. And it's just like, you know what? That's what I do. That's no problem.
1: Did
2: you go to school for, obviously, you're a meteorologist, but was that what you were going to do as soon as, like, the... Coast Guard wasn't an opportunity?
0: Well, I had been exposed to broadcasting before. Well, I had a cassette tape recorder as I was a kid. Me and my friends, we always pretended we were doing broadcasts.
2: We all did that.
0: Yeah. So when it came to actually being in school, I started off in business administration, and Dad was really mad to find out, well, Dad, I kind of changed my major to do something I'm interested in. So he wasn't too happy about that off the bat, but he became a little bit more interested when things started going my way. I kind of thought that I found my niche. And so I was working at a TV station in Phoenix. And one of my friends said, well, who worked at the NBC affiliate, well, if you're interested in weather, why don't you spend a Saturday evening with our weekend weather guy and he can show you what it's all about. I mean, I got in there at 7, I left at 10:30, and the first half hour, I knew this is what I wanted.
1: Yeah.
0: So I got an internship at that station, never thinking I would go on the air in Phoenix to start my career. But, you know, it's one of those things where somebody got ill, they needed a fill-in, I was there, and they put me on the morning show to start a year before I graduated college.
2: We've all capitalized on the ill health.
0: Yes, we have.
2: That's how it works. Hey, listen, sorry about your heart attack, but really glad that you can't work your shift.
1: Well, no, Thanksgiving I don't have a dinner was worth it for you because the new kid is taking over.
2: Oh,
1: yeah, exactly. Eric Maitland is in the studio with us from Channel 6, also the Coast Guard Auxiliary. I talk to James Stratton every once in a while, and he's like, we like, because we can't really talk a whole lot about what we do. You know, we're more than just what you see on TV.
0: Right.
1: Because he was water skier with us, and
0: a
1: lot of people didn't know that.
0: Yeah, so. He's had a meteoric rise from his football career through journalism. Yeah,
1: He's in Milwaukee right now. So yesterday was his second anniversary.
0: Uh-huh.
1: All right. Okay, we're going to take a quick break. You want to do Dwyer's Dumb Game with us?
2: Absolutely.
1: Okay.
2: God, you're a saint.
1: All right, and then I need you to take a look at my phone and some of the weather apps that I got on here. So, we'll get into that coming up. And it's a weather-themed game, Dwyer?
2: Yeah, today is, you have to tell us the real weather term.
1: Real weather term.
2: We'll give you a choice of two. You tell us the real one. If you don't know it, Eric will be on hand to give you his take.
3: The worst of Dwyer and Michaels.
1: Another thrilling edition of Dwyer's Dumb Game.
2: Currently unsponsored.
0: We were waiting for a sponsor.
2: Nobody wants to be part of this voluntarily.
1: I'm Mark Goodson, Bill Todman Production, and with the host of Dwyer's Dumb Game and special guest Eric Maitland, here's Greg Dwyer.
2: Thank you, Johnny. Yes, and thank you to my meteorologist, our specialist in the studio, who will be able to assist with clues if our contestant does not know which is the real weather term. These weather terms are somewhat weird or entertaining, and the typical citizen would not know.
1: Citizen, I wouldn't expect you to know these terms.
0: So you're calling me an atypical citizen?
2: I'm calling you a weather... Listen, you are a meteorologist, chief meteorologist. If you don't know this, then they must not...

0: exist.
1: Yes.
0: So we'll give you two. You tell us which one is the real one.
2: All
0: not,
2: right.
0: Not Zach. You. You already know.
2: Zach.
3: Hi.
0: Good morning.
2: All right. Dwyer's got two. Which is a real weather term.
0: And if you need help, Eric is here to assist.
1: Hint, hint.
3: All right.
0: Here are the first two. Is it frog strangler or chicken choker?
3: I guess I'll ask the expert.
1: Ribbit.
3: I'll go with the frog one.
0: Nice work, and I like the clue.
2: Wait. Is that really what is
1: frog strangler?
2: What's a frog strangler?
1: Or we could take chicken and call it toad choker. That's just a really really heavy rain that rises so fast in the, say like a ditch, that your little friendly frog might not get time to jump out before he chokes on the rain.
2: So you saw that and go, oh, yeah, everybody knows that.
1: I thought so. You don't have a library at home like me?
2: No. I said, I'm like, did you throw in like ones that are just bogus or that you made up? And he's like, no. All right, Zach, you hang on.
0: Here's a fun fact, by the way. Rainwater contains less oxygen than fresh water.
2: Is he right? I'm going to say that's false.
0: I just typed it.
2: Oh, okay.
1: I'm a meteorologist, not a hydrologist.
2: Oh, see? Well, you're in the Coast Guard Reserve. You got to know this, man.
1: That's true. And I got to know my water.
0: And chicken choker, by the way, is basically hairball. Okay.
2: I noticed he didn't even bother to deny it. That's good. Hi, Quinn.
4: Next. What's up, fellas?
0: All right. Here's
2: which is
0: terms.
2: The real meteorological term?
0: Is it gorilla hail? Or hail no.
4: Gorilla.
0: Oh, you don't even, okay. Is he right?
1: He is correct.
0: He is correct.
2: Now, is that something that they taught you, or is that something like that Reed Timmer just decided that?
1: That's kind of storm chaser lingo from Reed Timmer.
0: Really? Yep. He first used it in 2020. It refers to hailstones over 3 inches in diameter. Another famous gorilla hail event occurred during Timmer's live streaming storm chase in Texas in 2021.
2: We had some here, didn't we? Didn't we have gorilla hail?
1: We've lately had way too much hail.
2: Because I had to get my house refinanced.
1: Yeah, I talked to the insurance agents around here.
0: So right. You use the term gorilla hail in your insurance filing. Hail no refers to the answer women give if asked, would you ever want hairball to feed you chewed up cheese balls like a mama bird would feed her young? The answer to that is hail no.
1: See? I can think of one lady.
0: Okay, all right. Ooh. Listen, what you do after
1: she's
0: 10.
1: The one who should be on the show, not me.
2: Your mom. Hold on, Quinn. Hold on.
0: Wow.
2: Okay. Next up, Warren.
4: Yeah.
0: Hello, right. Warren. We're going to give you two weather terms. One is real, one is not. Eric Maitland is here from Channel 6 if you need assistance. Are you ready?
4: Yeah.
0: Is it monkey's wedding? Or orangutan's ass?
2: Come on.
4: I'm going to go with the monkey's wedding.
0: Is he right?
1: He is correct.
0: Ah, thank you.
2: Now, is that one that you knew?
1: That is not one that okay. I knew. This is from a whole other country.
0: Yeah, a monkey's wedding refers to a sun shower. Rain while sunny. Why monkeys and why getting married? AccuWeather traces... Sorry. Well, you didn't know.
1: Antichrist.
0: Sorry. Sorry. Elementary weather there. They trace the origin back to 1800s in India, where a sun shower on your wedding day was considered good fortune.
2: I'll help you out, Eric. You know, I heard about that on Sirius XM the other day.
0: Oh, nice.
1: Yeah, you know, as far as local meteorologists are concerned, AccuWeather's website is 666.com.
0: Wow. Which you could actually go to, probably.
1: Probably.
2: All right, Warren, but hang on. Next up, let's go to John. Here we go. John, so far, how many of these have you got right?
4: Two
2: of them. Okay.
0: Mm. Okay, good. All right, John, here we go. Is it suck zone?
2: Oh.
0: Or suck on this?
4: Suck zone.
0: Ding, ding, ding, ding, ding, ding, ding, ding.
2: It's got to be.
0: Well played.
2: I don't want to hear it from Dwyer, because he'll just make up something about hairball.
1: Everything below the belt region is what I call the suck zone.
2: What is it? The suck zone in meteorology is what?
1: Prior to the movie Twister, this

0: term did not exist.
1: Really?
0: I think we all remember. Was it Helen and Hayes? Or not Helen?
1: Ellen.
0: Helen.
2: Helen,
0: thank you.
1: Hey, you, man. Hey, your part is done, John.
3: Helen Hayes and like that.
0: Yes, the first lady of American theater was not in Twin Sure. See, again, I'm old, man.
3: She was in Poseidon Adventure, though, and that was like a weather event.
0: Get that diamond back, Helen. Come on.
1: And that's Helen Mirren, by the way.
0: Yeah, wow.
1: Pretty close.
0: Off
1: okay,
0: the rails.
1: So Suck Zone was just caught on sort of because of the movie Twister?
0: I guess so. But, it could. I mean, referring to the time a tornado appears directly overhead, creating a strong updraft instead of wind.
1: The Suck Zone.
0: Yes.
1: All right. John, congrats. Hang on.
3: It also could mean what Eric entered when he decided to join our show.
0: Yeah.
3: Welcome to the Suck Zone.
0: Right, yeah.
1: What do we got? One more?
3: Sure, one or two, all actually.
1: Right, all right, Jake, here we go.
3: It's the term dry punch or dry hump.
4: Go with the punch.
3: And he would be right.
1: Dry
0: correct.
1: Punch. What is a dry?
3: So was this one that you knew before I wrote it out for you?
0: Pretty much.
3: Okay.
0: Dry line, dry punch. Mm-hmm.
1: Dry line, which is what?
0: Dry air, especially in the southern plains, acts as a front, kind of wedges itself under the humid air that's down there, and that'll create line of very strong thunderstorms.
1: Okay.
3: And dry hump was Hairball's nickname yesterday. What?
0: She was seen at Costco buying cheese balls.
1: All right, Jake, hang on.
3: We do have one more. We do have one more, which is a real one.
1: All right, I'll play.
3: Okay. Is it wet bulb or wet blanket?
1: Ooh. Wet bulb. It has to be a wet bulb.
3: Does it have to be wet bulb?
0: It has to be a wet bulb.
1: What is a wet bulb?
3: So this I don't even know. It's called a sling psychrometer.
0: Very good.
3: Jump in if you ever
0: psychrometer,
3: if you want to help.
0: Yes.
3: So it's just for a thermometer.
1: Pressure
3: with
1: readings?
0: No, the last time actually I slinged a psychrometer was in college.
3: Nice.
1: Oh, we're the weather people.
0: Yes. Meteorology 101. two thermometers with a wet cotton thing on the bottom. It helps us find the dew point. It determines what the dew point is based on the evaporation.
1: Come on, you guys.
3: But not anymore, right? You have some like computer thing for it now, right?
0: Yeah, they probably do, but they're still used.
3: All right, I don't see.
0: They're probably more accurate, actually.
3: I don't see Kyle Dickens galloping around the studio swinging one of those things. Wet blanket, by the way, that's Michael's whenever anyone wants to do something fun, but he plays a Rush song instead.
1: Yeah.
0: Oh.
3: I put a lot of work into this at 4 o'clock this morning.
1: Sure sounds like it. All right, so congrats
3: to our winners.
1: Eric, are we going to have snow? Am I going to get any snow up north this winter?
0: Yes, you will. That is my official winter forecast.
3: There you go! None of this dew point, no-till days.
0: We should have had a chief meteorologist on a long time ago. This would have fixed your problem up there.
3: Yes. You're correct, sir.
1: Do you, like, everywhere you go, if you go out to dinner, like, hey, and another thing, man, I just put my soybeans in, and, now my crops are underwater. Everywhere you go.
0: I wish I had a better answer, but it comes with the territory.
1: Yeah.
0: You know?
1: I just got to
0: play along.
1: What do you want me to do?
0: I play the home game.
1: Yep. Right.
3: Let's see. Dear Dorks, wondering if Eric will be at Paint the Town in Morrison this weekend.
0: Oh, it's funny. I will not be. I wear that t-shirt all the time. I took my grandkids up there last year. Unfortunately, we can't make it this year, but it was a lot of fun. And if you've never been there, I say get your family to Morrison because it's a great event.
1: That Lisa agrees. And then she says, you are awesome.
3: Although that was before he said he wasn't going up.
0: Yeah, right.
3: They're changing.
0: Sorry, Lisa.
1: Rupert rules. So, okay. I tell you what, you got a minute or?
0: Yeah.
1: You got.
0: Well, I don't go to work till 1:30, so.
1: Ooh, man, must be nice.
3: What a nice gig.
1: We're 3 hours done.
0: I know, right?
1: Every time you go in.
0: Yeah.
5: Does he want to help host middays today?
0: Well, I do have some weeding to do, but.
3: Well, I don't know if we call it the same thing, but me too.
1: He's all booked up. Dwyer said to be on his show at 10 a.m.
3: Yeah.
0: So when? What day? What month?
1: Today.
3: Mm-hmm.
1: Okay. When we come back, I want you to open up your phone. When you're not Eric on

0: TV, but when you're Eric the kayak guy,
1: okay,
0: or whatever, which weather apps do you use? And if you say the one from your work, I'm taking points off of your answer.
1: All right.
0: So, and then I want to show you on my app here. Do I need to get the pay version of the radar?
1: Oh, my God.
0: All right. We'll be back in just a moment with Eric Maitland.
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0: I will probably jump to the Storm Prediction Center, or I'll tell you the coolest one, lightningmaps.org.
1: Oh, it's an app?
0: Light, yeah. If you, well, you can get the app or just do the website. And the coolest thing about lightningmaps.org, yeah. I don't think any other site has this, is when a little lightning flash goes off, it's a little blip, there's this little circle that surrounds it. And the circle moves out on the map from that lightning blip. And what that is, it's the speed of sound. So if you zoom in and there's a lightning bolt close to you, and I swear it works every time, as
2: you'll
0: soon
2: know
0: as that
2: when the
0: ring,
2: thunder's going to hit.
0: As soon as that ring hits your location, you start to hear the thunder.
1: So you'll get, hey kids, watch this. I can make it thunder. And go.
0: You can do that. It's really cool. It works every time.
1: Okay, so give me again, lightning flash.
0: Lightning maps. Lightning maps.
2: And how are you spelling lightning?
0: The way you spell lightning, not lighting or lightening.
2: Okay, so
0: it's lightning.
2: So, and I don't know how to spell lightning. I never use the word.
0: I think it might go to a German site, but it's the real one.
1: Is this it? That looks like a video game. Ooh. It's got a guy dressed like Thor.
2: Yeah, no, that's nice. Yeah. Hairball told me of a German site called Schmutzig Fräulein.
0: Der Schlingschikrometer.
1: We don't have... Come on, I want to do this magic trick and I can't find the goddamn app.
2: Voices.
1: Wait, has anybody found it on an iPhone?
0: Here, yeah, just go lightning maps.
1: Oh, something. So flashed. I got to use the website.
0: Google lightning maps.
1: Okay, and that's the one. And it'll
0: I'll show
1: within pretty good. Megan, you should get this within pretty good accuracy.
0: Yeah, I'll see
2: you. Like, so is that the whole country, or you can zoom in wherever you want?
0: Yeah, you can anywhere in the world.
1: Lightning maps.
2: That's a lot of ads on this thing, man.
0: Yeah, well,
2: this is like the 97X app. Holy crap.
0: I'll just leave it
2: so
0: there.
2: So you just have to wait for lightning?
0: Yeah. And so you go to where there's a storm, and a little yellow dot illuminates where the lightning is.
2: Okay.
0: And then...
1: Oh, wow, yeah.
2: When it's new...
0: Do you see it?
1: Yeah.
0: Yeah, that's the speed of sound ring. So when that hits
2: there it
0: you,
2: is.
0: Yeah.
1: Oh, it's pretty cool.
2: Oh, but then it disappears, so it only goes so far.
0: Well, if you're zoomed in, you got to zoom into wherever that storm is.
2: Okay.
0: And that way, when you get to your location and that ring crosses you, you start to hear the thunder. It's the coolest thing.
2: All right.
0: I mean, yeah, weather nerding out here, but everybody that I show just says, oh, wow, that's really neat. And then they hear the thunder the first time when the ring hits them. They go, thank you for that app. That's really cool.
2: I will tell you this. My daughter is deathly afraid of storms, but I bet being able to track the thunder would be something that would turn that for her.
0: Okay.
2: I'm going to totally talk about that app.
0: Yeah.
2: It's very, because it's that uncertainty of...
1: I love this.
2: Of the, you know, I see the lightning flash and then you're kind of hunched down waiting for it.
1: Not me. That's really cool. I'm going to use it when somebody pisses me off in a storm.
2: Because of that, I shall make it.
0: Well, you know, and the only time that's really happened to me, last year we were on our Scotland and Ireland trip.
1: Yes.
0: And we were at this lake in Ireland and we'd seen these rainbows because these showers were coming off the mountain every few minutes. And our tour group, they're getting next to us to get ready to get back on the bus. And one of the tour group people said, hey, Eric, make another rainbow. Because she was explaining to the rest of the group. And the group's like, okay, well, and I clicked my fingers, and within about 3 seconds, another rainbow appeared. And so,
2: wow, that's pretty cool. I mean, for
0: it
2: you,
0: works.
2: Right?
0: Yeah, for me.
2: So that Ireland trip that you went to, it's like a TV station thing, right? Like, join Eric Maitland. Is that totally lame or is that fun? Because my wife wanted to go, and I'm like, no way. You know, that's going to be awful.
0: No, they are awesome. The thing is, you just show up. They do everything for you. Now, outside of having to have your luggage outside your door some mornings at about 7 in the morning, you get on the bus. You go places, you get off the bus, you see all kinds of things. You just show up. They do all the planning. You don't have to worry about timing or scheduling. It's all done for you.
2: What about the conjuring of rainbows? Did you have to do that?
0: Well, that was only specialty on my trip.
2: And on the Lido deck.
0: Yeah, wow.
1: This kid from Iowa.
2: Okay, that sounds
1: Mr. Rainbow.
2: Jimbo, we call him.
1: I always see you guys on TV going, and I'm going to Ireland. Come on along. Yeah. And I'm like, I don't know. And my wife thinks that's a great idea. You know, how fun would it be and then go and hang out with the TV people? And I look at that, and the only thing I can tell her is, it's going to be like all people that are 100 years old.

0: won't go. That's what I tell her.
1: So. You know what? I will say that there it's an older crowd.
0: Okay.
1: But these people put us to shame because they're so excited to see all this stuff as we were. I mean, they were outrunning us in their Skechers, you know? It's true.
0: Sensible footwear.
1: Well, you have to have it. But man, important. Oh, man.
2: So all of these weather apps that I got are no good?
1: Well, you know, use whatever you want.
2: No, that's not what I want to do. Just do whatever.
1: I'm not like a weather app reviewer here.
2: No. I use like My Radar.
1: Yes. That's actually a very popular one because has good resolution.
2: Is it good? So what am I misinterpreting? Because I can't do it says it's raining and right over my house. Look at this damn thing.
0: No.
2: You know what I mean? See, like, look at, there's a storm that's supposed to be.
1: If you're getting green, there might not be any rain right on top of you because a lot of that could either be ground clutter or it's evaporating before it hits the ground.
2: Okay. So I shouldn't pay, though, for the pay version?
1: This I feel like good. The Bob Ross of weather apps.
2: No, I want to know this because that's
1: a little green. Actually, doesn't mean crap.
2: So I got ripped off by getting Weatherbug Elite?
1: Wow. I didn't even know that existed.
0: Weatherbug Elite?

0: I'm like my dad. I just like I don't want to spend more money on stuff that I don't need to. So I just get all the free stuff. Yeah.
1: But I like to know the extreme fire risk in a hurry and the air that I breathe. Today is a 36, also known as FAIR. Mm-hmm.
0: Yeah, well, you can have your little weather app. I've got Doppler 6000 radar down the street.
2: So I thought for sure you were going to say radar scope.
0: That's probably the best, and all my colleagues have it. But again, I just won't pay for it when I've got a computer at work that shows me everything I need. I'm not at work, I'm not at work.
2: $12 a year.
1: Well, he won't pay that.
0: Well, that's
3: forget it.
0: I'm not trying to heat the whole neighborhood. Jeez, $12. What are you, Mr. Rockefeller?
1: So let me go through all of my. Okay. Oh, God. AccuWeather. I got to take that one off.
3: But the one that comes stock on the iPhone.
0: Sure.
3: Just weather.
0: iWeather. Whatever.
3: It blows. It's no good anymore.
0: Yeah. Well, see, they want more money to do the neat stuff.
3: Today, 10 a.m.
0: Phil, Channel 6.
3: Okay, well, all right.
0: They have an first alert.
3: But when I'm up north and I need to know if it's going to snow, do you have all of that?
0: Because it's. Have you ever seen the follow me on the top of the screen? You just hit follow me and you'll be.
3: Dude, I don't even have my own app on my
0: phone. Okay.
2: You what now?
1: It's still loading, is what I mean.
0: What is it, Windows 3?
3: Well, ever since they won't let me play the games and win the stuff, it says win stuff.
4: So you guys have the most weather people.
0: We have a busload of weather people.
4: Most experienced teams. So you have Teresa and you, and then Kyle, and then there's somebody new, right?
0: Deanna.
4: Okay, and then there's what's his name? The
0: got
4: other
0: two
4: Kyle.
0: Kyles.
4: Yeah, the other Kyle who hosts with Morgan.
0: Right.
4: And so, but he does weather too.
0: Yes.
4: So where do you get all the weather people? And do you guys have
1: is there a weatherman's convention?
4: Yeah,
1: that you
4: is
1: guys
4: there
1: go
4: a place
1: to?
4: Where you go and recruit new weather people, or how does that work?
0: When I go to said weatherman's convention, I try to.
4: You do?
0: What's
1: it called?
0: The National Weather Association or the American Meteorological Society.
1: Oh, hell yeah, the big one.
0: Yeah. And I'm sorry, I'm kind of slurring my speech. I just bit the crap out of my tongue.
4: Oh, no.
0: And
4: sir.
0: It's just, it's like this. I'm going to hit it again and cry on the air tonight, I'm sure. We show. People show their demo reels and stuff, and if there's somebody I think would fit in good, I just let them know, hey, if you ever need a job or if you're looking, let me know, and I'll let you know what our status is, but I think you do a really good job. Now, here, a good weather person is tough to find. I'm glad we have who we have, but 20 years ago when we had an ad for a weather person, we'd get 250 tapes, literal tapes back then.
4: Right.
0: Now we put out an ad and we're lucky to get, three or four people.
1: And most of them you say, you know what, maybe the Coast Guard reserved for you.
0: Well, the twister, it's funny that we mentioned twister today because the twister effect is done. For about 5 years after twister, through about 15 to 20 years after Twister, everybody who saw that movie as a kid and wanted to be a meteorologist was employable because they'd gone through college and they'd become meteorologists. Now that group of people, they're already in the system and they've probably already been worn out by broadcasting and they're selling insurance now. Who knows?
1: Really?
0: But that twister effect we noted because for years there was a glut of people who wanted to do this job. And now it's tough to find people because they're all doing other things. I guess TV just isn't as attractive as it used to be.
1: So when you go to the weatherman's convention, that's that guy, man. ABC 7 in Chicago.
4: Who's the keynote?
1: Yeah, who's the big guy? Jim Cantore?
0: It rotates every year. I've sat next to Jim multiple times, and he's about 4'8".
1: He's short?
0: He's extremely short. Mm-hmm. Huh. Yeah, very short guy. But...
1: Does he really have one of those energy generators in his house?
0: He wheels a Generac with him. Although he's got a little red wagon with a Generac in it, just behind him all the time. It's hell on escalators, but he manages.
1: Does he round up all of the newbies in the biz? All right.
0: We're
1: going to the strip club.
0: They're like moths to a flame when they see somebody from the Weather Channel, especially Cantore. I mean, all the interns and college kids are like, oh my god.
1: Who was the guy that had the meltdown on CNN? He got into it with Carol Costello.
0: Yeah.
1: Chad something or other.
0: I remember that. I forgot his name.
1: Chad.

0: you just listen to me.
1: But it was funny, you mentioned ABC7, yeah. and one of the last ones I was at was in L.A. a few years ago, and KABC7 in L.A.,
2: okay.
1: Their main guy, Dallas Raines. Seriously, that's his name, Dallas Raines.
3: Sure, okay.
1: The man has got hair that should be in the Smithsonian. It's amazing. I mean, I'm not a starstruck kind of guy.
2: Yeah.
1: But the sight of this guy's hair coming through the lobby was like all I needed to say. This trip was worth it.
4: Mane and tail, that's the secret there, mate. Let him help you get to the pigs, man, like me.
1: That's right.
4: You gotta take care of your hair.
3: He didn't say anything to you like that was like, you know, forever advice. Like, whenever you're given the high forecast, don't use an odd number because it makes your audience uncomfortable.
1: Yeah. I couldn't nothing talk like to that? This guy because how do you initiate a conversation to a man who in a 7.8 earthquake, his hair doesn't move? And L.A. tests him all the time. Yeah. I mean, look him up online. The hairstyles you'll find this guy, just it's amazing.
2: That's awesome.
1: So thank you, Dallas.
5: Beautiful hair.
2: Yes, beautiful hair. All right, Eric.
1: Tom Skilling, you know, just drop names. Tommy's they're all these things.
3: Yeah. And just speaking of perfect hair, we don't like Greg Dutra anymore, right? He left and he abandoned us in our hour of need. I think he left during one of the worst snowstorms ever and then took
4: to go
3: off.
4: To Chicago. Yeah. What a jerk. What a selfish.
1: Just a cloud of dust and he was gone.
2: That's it.
3: Yes.
2: Mm. Okay, totally so I got to make sure that I got this. It's lightningmaps.org where you could see the lightning where it hits the shockwave of the thunder, and it's accurate within
1: it's like
2: enough
1: right,
2: to be impressive.
1: Dead on. It's dead.
2: All right.
3: I wish we could do something where when Hairball lets an SBD out, and we can follow the ring so we know to run.
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1: Good morning. This is KWWL's Nasir Meagle here with your morning news. Lower water levels on the Mississippi River have forced Dubuque Marina and Yard Darm to remove a boat dock, cutting a $45,000 revenue stream. The U.S. Army Corps of Engineers reports the river outside the Dubuque dropped to 6.8 feet in August. Marinas are losing dock space and boat traffic, with some businesses planning new dredging or shifting operations to adapt. A Dubuque store known for low prices and treasure hunting has permanently closed. Dubin Store on Dodge Street announced the closure on Facebook, citing circumstances beyond the owner's control. The store was part of a nationwide chain and opened under new ownership in early 2025. A Dubuque man is under arrest after police say he shot at another man during an incident on Romberg Avenue. Police responded to a gunshot report and say Pierre Springer was seen following a man outside and raising his arms as if pointing a gun. Springer was taken into custody. Police found a 9mm handgun and evidence of a shot fired at the scene. That was your news for the morning. Have a good day.
2: ABC News, I'm Sherry Preston. More than a dozen people are still missing after flood waters roared through the Grand Canyon. One person confirmed dead. Here's ABC's Lana Moise.
3: Across the campground, the floodwaters triggering a large-scale rescue operation. The campers waiting nearly 3 hours before pilots airlifted more than 60 people to safety. The force of the water carrying tree stumps, debris, and part of a structure downstream. Officials say the search continues for those still unaccounted for.
2: In the Himalayas, more than 900 people have died in Nepal after flash flooding there. The number of people missing, well over 4,000. Oil prices over $90 a barrel for Brent crude this morning after new attacks by the U.S. on a target in the Strait of Hormuz, the first American attack on Iranian assets in a month. Rough night at the U.S. Open for a couple of former champions. Both Novak Djokovic and Venus Williams lost in the first round at the Open. This is ABC News.
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4: I'm KWWL meteorologist Brennan Libby. We're going to have a slight chance for storms today, but otherwise we're partly to mostly cloudy, and it's going to be warmer and more humid with a high of 87, feeling around 95 with the heat index. Winds are light from the southwest. Another chance for storms overnight tonight. Lows fall to the low 70s, and we'll have a similar situation for tomorrow. Still warm and humid with a slight chance for storms. That's your Storm Alert Weather 7 forecast.
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1: Here's something that I learned as we were driving during our travels over the last few days. We were leaving Indianapolis, and one of the things we tried to do is find just a mom and pop restaurant for breakfast. And it's got to be just a local joint. And the litmus test is, you know it's good if they only stay open until about 2 o'clock in the afternoon and then they shut down. That's what we look for, because we've never been disappointed. And it turned out that this was another one. It was called the Redbird Diner. And we didn't know exactly why. Figured, oh, she loves Cardinals or something like that. But no, it's named after a sled that was manufactured somewhere near their hometown called Redbird Sleighs or Sleds or something like that. But anyway, Trish is the owner. And she was there, and she comes up to every table. How y'all doing today? I'm sure thankful that you stopped in. Is everything okay? Da, da, da, da, da. And the first thing we did was we broke one of their rules. My wife walked in. She starts her morning with a V8 energy drink. She wasn't quite done. She brings it in, and then the guy's like, man, we don't allow outside drinks inside or food. And there, sure enough, there was a big sign that says that. And I was really put off by it at first, and then he screwed up our order, and so there were other reasons. Why don't you worry about it? Because he didn't enter it in correctly. But anyway, here's what I learned in talking to her. We had found this place on our own, but as we were getting ready to hit the exit, it had one of those signs that said, you know, food. Here's what's listed, you know, McDonald's, half mile to the left, you know, on the interstate.
2: Oh, yeah, yeah. One of the blue signs off the side of the highway. Okay.
1: Yep. Well, she told us the whole story. I had no idea how you get to be on there. Did you?
2: I think you have to pay, right?
1: You do have to pay. But it's more than having to pay. She's like, oh my gosh. I had to get a petition signed by X number of people within my zip code.
2: Oh my.
1: To attest that I contribute to the community, or a whole list of criteria. Then once you get approved, because there's only so many spaces, right, on those signs, then she's like, here's what it costs. If you think about it, you're coming up to the exit, and there's a sign. It says, food, this exit, and it's listed there. Her logo is on there, which, in order to get that, she had to trademark her logo, which she hadn't done before. Fine, I'll trademark it. Had to trademark the name. So count up the signs. There's the food, this exit. Well, that's one sign. Now the sign that's going the opposite direction from north to south instead of south to north, which way we were heading. Then there's another sign that points as you get closer that points it, right? It's a littler one.
2: Mm-hmm.
1: So a total of four signs. You're responsible for all of that stuff. You have to pay for those to get printed from their company that prints them. I think she said it was $2,300. And then it costs how much per month in rent? It's like $400 a month each. And I could have my numbers wrong, but I had no idea it was that much money.
2: Man, that's a lot of $12 breakfasts.
1: Yeah.
2: Damn.
1: She's like, and they keep raising it. If it gets any higher, that's it. I can't afford it. I don't.
2: But can you afford not to once you start?
1: I don't know. And

0: we got there pretty early because we had to leave and we hit the road. We beat her regular breakfast rush because we were there at probably 6:30 in the morning, something like that, which for me to be up and moving about on a day that I don't have to work, that's pretty impressive. Let me tell you, my wife will tell you, I sleep till 10, 11, 12. So as we're getting towards the end, there's all these people and it's the workers clocking in. Kids, 1, 2, 3, 4, 5, 6 of them. All working at this little place. And the more we talk to, I'm like, so what's the deal with, who's Tony Stewart? I'm like, I know who Tony Stewart is, right, but not the Tony Stewart. Who is this guy? He's like, oh no, that's the Tony Stewart. The owner of the restaurant, her father was an Air Force pilot. And when he retired, he got into flying private for celebrities. And he's like, yeah, I don't know much about, you know, NASCAR, which is weird. But yeah, I think he should have, his biggest celebrity, in my opinion, was he was the pilot for Pamela Anderson. I think he should, that's where he should put all of this stuff. And they have all kinds of stuff from Tony Stewart that was given to her dad, and she's got it all up on.
1: Well, he's from Indiana, so maybe.
0: Oh, is he? I have no idea.
1: That might be the reason.
0: Okay, I saw Tony Stewart, and it was, I didn't recognize it. Well, it was when he was younger.
1: Yeah.
0: And he was starting to take off, and I'm like, oh, okay. So it was, we got to be the first people from Davenport to put a thumbtack in the map.
1: That's cool.
0: They came over, and it was like a big deal. So, but the thing about the signs is crazy how much it costs.
1: Well, and that can't, I mean, that can't possibly be a good return on your investment.
0: Well, and I didn't get to ask because she started, she's like, oh yeah, you would have, it's unbelievable how expensive it is.
1: And if you're on the road and you stop for gas, that's typically when we stop for food. If we stop for food, a lot of times, I mean, I think just family trips or trips in general have changed. We're much more mobile and we're much less inclined to stop and have a meal at a restaurant during a trip. Is that, that's how it became in our driving. We never stopped and ate at a diner. Now, my wife and I, when we go and we're just lollygagging it across the Midwest, we absolutely will stop at a small diner. Like Michael said, we love also small taverns. You know, we love VFWs and American Legions. So we'll make that pointed effort to stop. But otherwise, aren't you just grabbing a sandwich that's pre-wrapped at the gas station, hopping in the car and eating it while you drive?
2: You know, what we did on our road trip was not even pay attention to those signs. We're looking at either the gas gauge, and when it's getting close, we pull up our phone because I'm already using the GPS on my phone, and through that, I tap at a stop, and then you can choose gas station, restaurant, coffee shop, or whatever. I click that. It pulls up the things. That's how I'm searching now, is through the GPS on my phone.
0: Anytime I have tried to do that, it says, oh, this feature not available while you're driving. You got to use somebody else's phone.
1: Or you have to drive from the passenger seat, which is so much harder.
0: Yeah.
1: Well, I wonder if those same restaurants, if the signage that they buy on the highways, if somehow the highway department is also working with the GPS features to highlight those restaurants online, because if they're not, then it really is a waste of money, because we'll stop at a gas place, and if it says food also, well, that's a bonus. But again, I
0: think unless you plan on it like we did in advance, like my wife started looking as soon as we got into the car. And because otherwise you do what Goose says. Oh, crap. Who's got to take a leak? Who needs gas? Here's a McDonald's. Mm-hmm. Okay. You won't just wait until one of those pops up. And if it says something and you don't recognize it, one of the logos, what do you think?

0: You don't know that it's a roadside mom and pop joint?
1: Deb's the same. Do you actually use those signs to determine where you're going to eat?
0: Nope.
1: Because I look everything up online, and then we decide where we're going and what exit we're going to take. Because online, you know, or on the co-pilot's phone, they'll read the description of the restaurant to the rest of the members of your troop traveling, and then everybody goes, oh, yep, giant, you know, Minnesota's biggest cinnamon roll. That's where we're headed.
0: There you go.
1: I mean, and it's those dumb kind of random things that make everybody in the car go, yep, that's where we're stopping.
0: The last one that worked on me that I can consciously remember stopping at, not this one, we had already planned on it, said, oh, look, there's the sign for it. So we're on the right way. I'm not going into somebody's house that the GPS directed me to the wrong place, like up north. The last one that actually worked was Sneaky Pete's in LeClaire. I'd passed it all kinds of times. Mm-hmm. I wonder what the hell that is. So let's go. Oh, wow, this place looks pretty good.
2: Mm-hmm. And that's been closed 15 years or more?
0: Well, yeah. So
2: I'm saying that's been a long time ago that you were influenced by that.
0: Right, but it's not like I saw it and said, let's go here, quick, get in the right lane.
1: Yeah.
2: Okay, so we were on a road trip while we were on our days off, and I needed to make large potty. And I didn't want to use a gas station that was on the side of the interstate.
0: They don't have a thing that says, you know, lodging, gas, food, good place to crap.
2: Yes.
1: So you got to cross your fingers and hope that you're hitting it.
2: This is what I did on my, you know, GPS on my phone, how you can add a stop and you can look for gas stations, coffee shops. I typed in the word libraries and I pulled off and I went to a library because I figured, you know what? They're going to have probably a nicer bathroom than the roadside gas station. And it was fantastic.
0: How about you guys read this?
3: The worst of Dwyer and Michaels.
1: Dear Dorks, Sap Brothers gas station in Peru, Illinois, used to have a billboard that said, cleanest restroom on the interstate.
0: Uh-huh.
1: We decided we'd be the judge of that. We pulled off. Now, we like stopping there anytime we need to use the restroom or grab a snack.
0: Is that the same thing?
1: I don't,
0: using the restroom and grabbing a snack?
1: I'm not sure what their lingo is. I know in my own travels, I am much different than I used to be on the road. I'm like the one weirdo in this group that will sit down and eat at a diner by myself. But now when I'm going to or from, I really like, and maybe it was Quickstar that did this to me. Once they became part of a lot of the routes that I typically drive when I'm just driving around, I will stop and grab that box of chicken tenders. You know, like not the chicken sandwich, that's good too. But if I'm really by myself driving, that you open that box right on your lap, you got three or four of those, you know, half-pound chicken tenders sitting there, mm-hmm. That's good eats right on the road while I'm driving.
0: Yeah.
1: And I'd like to be in a rental car when I do that because the amount of grease I put on the whole interior of the vehicle is difficult to, you know, live with afterwards. But that, I absolutely love that. And that's better than any mom-and-pop place I might risk stopping at, you know?
0: Well, you know what you're going to get, but my litmus test, mine and my wife's, if their hours are whatever time a.m. and they close right after the lunch rush, mm-hmm. You're not going to be disappointed.
1: Yep, that's true.
0: 5 a.m. to 1 p.m. or 2 p.m. Boom. Winning. Now, Goose, he has found a new place for his leavings when he's road tripping, the library. What made you think library?
2: I was just trying to think of some sort of, you know, open to the public facility that wouldn't get used very often. And I go, I never go to a library. So that fit the bill.

0: don't you need a library card even to get in now?
1: No, the bathrooms are there.
2: That's only when you check out that you have to prove.
3: Right. Thank you. Have a good day.
4: Yeah, I will now. After
3: I used your depository.
0: Thank you very much. The night deposit.
4: That's brilliant.
0: The opposite of library would be one of those standalone porta potties at the end of a construction site, right?
4: I remember when we were kids and we had to make sure Dad found a legitimate rest area because we didn't like to rest in the roadside rest areas where it's a bucket that falls down into the latrine. Because and when you're a kid, you don't want to see everybody else's
0: right
4: contents.
0: Yes.
4: And where the heck were my wife and I the, last year when we drove out to Colorado? We're getting low on gas, and we had to stop. And we stop at this place, and it looks like they're going to film a scene from Vacation. You know, where the family truckster crashes, and you know, to get it repaired. And my wife refused to use the facilities. I had to. The door was a plastic shower curtain that they drew across.
0: For the utmost in privacy and convenience. Gives you your privacy, but lets the flies go underneath. That's good.
4: A caller just told Goose another safe bet. If you have to make large potty and you want to enjoy the utmost in cleanliness, privacy, you don't need to go to a library. They use the hospital.
0: Open 24 hours.
4: I mean, we all talk about how it is an emergency. So I think that counts. And do you just pull right up there?
2: I don't think you can use the ambulance lane.
4: It is an emergency. I got to
0: get out of my way.
4: Really bad. It's an emergency. Everybody in the car heard it.
0: Dear dorks, don't sleep on the Holiday Inn Express. Bathrooms are generally very nice. And I'm not saying I did this, but if you stop in the mornings, there's usually a free continental breakfast and nobody policing it. So is this the, I've left a penny, now I'm taking a penny. All right. Places to potty that aren't typical along
4: here. Oh, that's brilliant. Yep. And you have a continental breakfast after you made room for it.
5: The worst of Dwyer and Michael.
0: I'll give you one more place to stop. Because this one was one that I used as a road tripper when the kids were little.
4: Okay, if you're just tuning in, you don't want to use a gas station bathroom. You want to go off the grid. You want to go someplace safe. Goose uses
0: the library.
4: A library. One caller said the hospital. Other people have said other places, but the Holiday Inn Express, because you can poop and eat for free.
0: Which is, that's awesome. Yeah. Well, this one is along those same lines. In fact, it was Sean's message that got me thinking about it. We only did it one time, but I bet it would be a great use because when you're traveling with the family, kids have different needs in the restroom for cleanliness and other things. Parents also... and we stopped in La Salle, Peru one time at the fire station. And here's why. Fire station also open 24 hours. Turns out the gas station that we had stopped at to go to the restroom was not open. They were remodeling. So we're driving through town and I'm like, fire station, kids, let's ask the firefighters for a tour of the fire station.
4: Are you serious?
0: And they were so nice. They were so nice. And they, like Joey and Katie got to hop up in the fire engine and move. And while they were being really nice to the kids.
4: Dwyer laid some brown hose.
0: My wife and I were able to have some alone time. And when I say alone time, I mean time alone in the restroom to take care of whatever business we needed to take care of. And then afterwards, the kids got a fake fire hat and a mini stick-on badge.
4: You serious?
0: And they got to make big potty in the restroom. Yes! Score. Now, I can't recommend it, but it was a great moment. And in desperation, you know what it's like when you're traveling with kids. Yeah, this just turned out to be so...

0: such a diamond in the rough of highway travel, and I can't thank them enough. I think it was LaSalle Peru Fire Department in Illinois.
1: I don't just stop in and go, hey, well, I hear you guys, it's a great place to take a crap. Where do I go for that?
0: Right. What I mean is the kids are excited about it, right? Oh, kids, look, a fire station. And I think they were out already. So we stopped and it was like, hey, we're from Iowa and look at, we got, you know, the kids really love fire trucks. I mean, I didn't even know if that was a thing. But man, it was awesome. So put that in your back pocket, along with Holiday Inn Express, which I still think is the top of the heap, or any place that has a continental breakfast buffet.
1: Question for Goose. Did you look around at all or ask directions to the nonfiction section?
2: Periodicals?
1: Check out a magazine? Or
3: no, conveniently, it was all in the lobby.
0: That's where I left everything, in the lobby.
1: Goose makes big potty in the library lobby when traveling. Not always. Or is that your go-to now?
3: Well, you know, it was just convenient that it was a weekday because, you know, had it been the weekend, I don't know if the library would have had the same hours.
0: Well, that's the thing. Library hours, that's the only detriment to that idea is if it's after, you know, 4 or on a weird day, especially small town library, you don't know when it's open. You know, you get there at 3 p.m. thinking you're going to have yourself a nice, comfortable sit down. And you find out that on Tuesdays, they close at 2 for kids reading in school day or whatever. And you're like, oh, no.
3: Well, and I guess anybody could use the same logic that I had prior to making the decision. I was just thinking, okay, what's open to the public and not a high traffic area? Uh-huh. You know, sure, it could have been hotels or hospitals, but for whatever reason, library clicked for me, and it pulled the, you know, it worked for my needs.
1: For his needs. And I hate literature. I hate reading. I just come here to...
3: Well, you know, and typically it is the gas station, but prior to leaving town, we filled up, and when I went to the bathroom, somebody else was in the stall, and looking around this particular gas station, it wasn't very clean.
1: Nah.
3: You know what? I'm going to hold it. I've got a 4.5-hour drive. I'll probably be fine, but 2 hours in... I wasn't fine. Nope.
1: To quote my father, what you ain't got in your hand, you can't hold. It's just going to happen.
3: Very true.
1: I had an unfortunate bathroom situation. I was shopping at a place where you traditionally go if you want to save big money.
0: Ooh.
1: And you got to fart around with an 11% rebate with a... Anyway... My wife is on the opposite end. We're looking for different stuff. She's at the opposite end of the store. I'm over at the other end of the store. And I go in, and it's a... They got two, but the one is locked. The big one that I like to use. You know, the one where you can snow ski, dance, whatever. It's very, very spacious. It's got that nice silver armrest that I enjoy when I like to relax. My go-to is locked. And there's a dude in the other one. And do you know how awkward that is? You walk into the bathroom and there's somebody behind you and you look around and turn around and walk out and this stranger, he's like, well, now he knows why I'm in here.
0: Well, why else would you be in there?
1: Like, well, that's done. So I go and wash my hands. Oh! And then I wait around. By the ratchet straps, by the way.
4: Oh, yeah, 5,000 pounds, load bear
0: weight. That's what I need.
4: Yeah, it's
1: oh, here he comes. Dude cuts in front, goes straight in, straight to the stall. So this, I don't know what was with the colons on everybody outside of Eau Claire, Wisconsin. But they all had to crap at the same time that I did. And... eventually, space did clear out, and I was able to use my favorite wide-body bathroom stall. You know, the 747 of restroom comfort. What? You don't do that?
0: Oh, it just makes total sense.
1: Because I can't see my shoes, and I don't want to see him walking around. There he is, right there. Figures he's wearing loafers.
0: Yeah, because that's like what he dropped.
1: Just what he did to the John.
3: Oh, I totally look at shoes when I see people.

0: people in stalls.
1: Yeah.
0: And I'm like, oh, I'm totally going to find them later.
1: Yep. Work boot guys, that's a mess. he's going to be here a while. It's ever since we had Ralph do that. We sent him out to the rest area here to just park and wait for people. And hey, how you doing there, Nikes? Yeah? Yeah, I've had a hell of a road trip. Been soft serving since Des Moines. We don't talk in here. Oh, geez, sorry.
2: Hello, brown shoes.
1: Hello, brown shoes. What's up, work boots? Here's a suggestion. If you're nearby, I like to just go in Megan's hallway.
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0: A story about, same thing with a basketball coach. And then there was an assistant coach. And then there was a whole bunch of them. And then the FBI is going to make a statement. They're going to present their evidence at 9 o'clock. So here's what the U.S. attorney said at that press conference.
1: To be clear, we're announcing today indictments in two major cases, both involving fraud. One involves sports betting, and the other involves illegal gambling, very specifically rigged poker games. The first indictment involves six defendants who are alleged to have participated in one of the most brazen sports corruption schemes since online sports betting became widely legalized in the United States. This scheme is an insider sports betting conspiracy that exploited confidential information about National Basketball Association athletes and teams. The second indictment involves 31 defendants alleged to have participated in a nationwide scheme to rig illegal poker games.
0: Goose, is the next one the clip where he explains how they were rigging the poker games?
2: It could be.
0: Okay.
2: I think there's four clips.
0: Okay.
1: What the victims, the fish, didn't know.
0: This is at the poker games, yeah. These are people who would go and play poker at illegal places.
2: And the odds are stacked against them. Everything's rigged against
0: them. He'll explain, but they were betting huge amounts of money, unwittingly knowing that they had no chance to win.
1: Is that everybody else at the poker game, from the dealer to the players, including the face cards, were in on the scam. Once the game was underway, the defendants fleeced the victims out of tens or hundreds of thousands of dollars per game. The defendants used a variety of very sophisticated cheating technologies, some of which were provided by other defendants in exchange for a share of the profits from the scheme. For example, they used off-the-shelf shuffling machines that had been secretly altered in order to read the cards in the deck, predict which player at the table had the best poker hand, and relay that information to an off-site operator.
0: Okay.
1: The off-site operator sent the information via cell phone back to a co-conspirator at the table, and that person at the table was known as the quarterback. The quarterback then signaled secretly the information he had received from others at the table, and together they used that information in order to win their games.
0: Is this the one that talks about the contact lenses and the glasses? The
1: defendants used other cheating technologies, such as poker chip tray analyzers, which is a poker chip tray that secretly reads cards using a hidden camera, special contact lenses or eyeglasses that could read pre-marked cards, and an X-ray table that could read cards face down.
0: So we were all sitting there, how sophisticated technologies. So if you go over to our Facebook page, I explained how this works. And the whole thing, it's there's sports betting through the sports betting apps. There's two different things. And these illegal poker games. Well, it's two separate cases. No, it isn't. They're both connected. The poker games were run by New York crime families. So for whatever reason, and there's a variety of them, people who had connections to players or big shots on NBA teams would take part in these poker games. Games are run by the mob, completely rigged, as you heard, and they would end up losing. So now they're indebted to the mob. So the mob would squeeze them. You either give us the money, or you're friends with that coach, right? You need to tell us who's in, who's out, starting lineup, and a variety of other inside information that's not known

0: to the general public or to other teams, that their opponents, sometimes to even other players on the same team. So these people knew, had that information. Really, I can make my money debt go away and you won't break my kneecaps if I give you the lineup for tonight or whatever information? Yeah, that's all you got to do. So then they would use that to place these massive prop bets. So backing up to where the poker games, how they were 100% rigged, he talks about special devices. And there are pictures of how this worked. If you go to our Facebook page, if you are the mark, if you're the fish sitting at this poker table, this is what the cards look like in front of you. But you go to the next picture, that's what the guy next to you sees, because he's got special glasses on that read these cards. And you can see face down, you can see there's a two of hearts. The other one's a two. And I can't make out the two of diamonds. The other thing he talked about was fake cell phones, and it would pick up a signal and send it, transmit it off-site, and then they would transmit it back to somebody playing. They know within 1 second the exact order. You could shuffle the deck as many times as you want, and as long as it comes in proximity to this fake cell phone, you'd look at it and have no idea that it's just a cell phone. Inside of it, it's got this reader. Think of it as scanning a barcode, except the barcode is printed. Take a playing card and look at it. Not top down, mm-hmm. not face down, not
1: the edge of it.
0: There are every single one. And here is what it sounds like. When it, this is a demonstration.
2: We got four players. That is a shuffle deck of cards.
0: Now that's an individual card face down on a marble table, but the phone is near it and it picks up, think of it like a barcode reader at the grocery store. That is sound is transmitted off-site or to a guy who's wearing a hearing aid or something at the table.
1: From a barcode or a code that's on the edge of the card.
0: On the edge of the card. That's a demonstration. You can cut, you can shuffle, you can this,
1: wow.
0: you can mix up decks. It's in there. And it's really, they're kind of, it's not that sophisticated of technology. The reason I know this, they're exposing magicians' secrets, right? You would be able to tell if a guy is squinting or trying to get his face too close to the cards.
1: Mm-hmm.
0: It's because he can't quite read
1: what the cheat code is.
0: Yeah, well, is that a two of diamonds? You know, it has to have the right lighting and the contact lenses or the glasses that they're wearing. You know, it's uncomfortable to wear because you're seeing everything like through a red lens. Imagine wearing those 3D glasses
1: mm-hmm. all the time.
0: Yeah, same thing. So it's not like X-ray vision. It's looking at the back of the card, which is marked with special infrared ink. So with the right lighting, you could see it.
1: I feel like I know where all those people who used to write your name on a grain of rice went from the mall. They're now doing the barcodes on the sides of these cards. It's a whole new business opportunity.
0: There are other videos, and I didn't post it, but there are, if they have the entire stack, 52 cards, and it comes close enough, again, think of it as like scanning an item at the grocery store. If it gets close enough to the phone, it'll go brrrr, and know all 52 cards in order, and they have it. Now, they could transmit it audibly, like black four, four clubs, or it'll just, in text form, they'll know what the order of every single card is. So he'll force you to bust or whatever. You can see the possibility. And I saw a thing with Shaq, and it sounds like he's played some unlicensed poker.
1: Mm-hmm.
0: He's like, that's why I don't play at poker at anybody's house

0: anymore.
1: Oh my.
2: Because you can't, you cannot trust that it isn't rigged. It's very simple to do this.
1: Well,
2: you would have it's a little bit expensive to do it. You have to, there's no way you could accidentally do this.
1: Yeah. Well,
2: it's intentional.
1: Like certain things you'd think, well, why does anybody have a cell phone at a poker game anyway? Like, I don't know. And maybe they're not, maybe it's outside. If it's in your pocket and it could still pick up this signal or well, it can't because it's got to read. I don't know. But like, if I was going to go to a high stakes poker game and they were going to make me the mark, which would be easy because I'm not the smartest bulb in the chandelier.
2: Right.
1: I would be like, okay, wait, we're none of us are bringing our phones in, right? We're all using those Faraday
2: that's
1: bags.
2: That's fine. Put it in there.
1: All right.
2: That's fine.
1: And nobody's got infrared glasses on, do they?
2: No. Okay, right. What else?
1: Let's go. Seven card stud.
2: Jeez, are you okay? Can I have a glass? Can I have a bottle of water? Would that be okay?
1: Well, how are they using the bottles of water?
2: I'm not going to tell you, but it's in there as well.
1: I mean, I bet.
2: It's a magician's secret. Do you have your keys with you? Don't put them on the poker table. Don't put anything on the poker table that can hide one of these readers inside. Wow. He talks about, well, geez, we got to have the shoe for the to deal the cards. It's

0: the x-ray table that reveals the cards. Although they are face down on the table, they can be read because of the x-ray technology.
1: It's not really x-ray technology. It's similar to what I told you. You know, and again, they're using magician's secrets. This is, you know, Houdini used to fight against mediums that are using magician's secrets to read people's minds.
2: Mm-hmm. To defraud them.
1: Now the mob is using magician's secrets to...
2: defraud them.
1: Yep, so...
0: Wow. The mafia, specifically members and associates of the Bonanno, Gambino, and Genovese organized crime families, had pre-existing control over non-rigged illegal poker games around New York City. As a result, they also became involved in the rigged poker games.
1: So the non-rigged is how they get you in. You start winning.
2: Yeah.
1: That's fine. Let him win. Let him win. He thinks you're legit. Let's play at a different...
2: It's a hustle. It's the rope-a-dope.
1: Yep. And now you're in. You're on a hot streak. It won't last. Then you get so far and you're indebted to the mob? Are you kidding?
2: Do you think the original mobsters, the original families who founded all the organized crime, do you think they look at this generation and go, you guys, really, you're fixing card games? We were out there on the streets shooting people to get the most money from the illegal drugs and alcohol.
1: I don't want it near the children. Go along with it. I'm not comfortable with it, but I don't want it near the children. Keep it away from the schools. And now, I don't want to know. Where's the piccata? Did you pick up the piccata?
2: They used to be sitting at a big desk with a green visor and stacks of money. Yep. Now they're sitting at a desk with a green visor and a bunch of magician's books all spread out. It just takes some of the punch away, you know what I mean?
1: Yes, Dwyer.
2: As long as the money's still there, though, I guess.
1: You got it, punk. You got it. But there it is.
3: We got four players. That is a shuffle deck of cards.
1: And it kind of sucks. It makes me mad that they're giving away some of these things. But you have to assume that they're not really reading. Marked cards are nothing new, but how are they doing it?
2: Yeah.
1: Well, they've embedded technology into these things. Pick a card, any card. If a magician tells you that, he already knows.
2: Wow.
1: There were mechanical ways that they could force it, you know, by being really good, you know, trick ways of dealing. Why do that? That takes too much practice. I can buy this.
2: Yeah. And it's not 100% effective, you know, when you're dealing with the human element, you know.
1: How much does this cost? You need the reader and you need the cards. You would need multiple decks of cards, but they all can be had, and you need the glasses. But you're in for about $3,000-$4,000. The x-ray table, I don't know.
2: I could have really used this when I was a kid. We played Michigan Rummy with my grandma and Quincy.
1: Yeah, a whole buttercup full of nickels. Big spender. Big shot.
4: The worst of Dwyer and Michaels.
5: The side of this deck has been marked with UV ink that you can't see. That you can only see on this little camera here. And it is marked in such a way that any angle can legit tell you what the stack of the entire deck is.
1: Any angle. It can tell you the entire deck in order, any individual card. Once it passes in front of that, the card shuffling machine.
2: Yeah. And it still takes me an hour to get through security at the airport.
1: That's how they're doing it. And like anything else, now that it has been exposed, don't think for a second that you're going to hear stories down the road of people getting ripped off at a buddy's poker game. Because the prices are going to come down. The availability is coming down. The place where I knew they had these things sold out.
2: Just after this story broke?
1: Well, I don't know, but it said it was sold out. And I went and looked. 50 people were viewing the same. You could see 50 people were viewing it. Some out of curiosity, but some. Yeah, I got some buddies coming over. We're going to play some cards. I want to keep it fair. It's pretty ingenious, though. And you're right, Dwyer. They had thought of everything. There are the glasses. They don't even look like suspicious.
2: Yeah, like in the old days, right? Like if you had any kind of glasses that had...

0: technology attached to them. They always had some like crazy weird frame, or the lenses didn't look right.
1: Hey,
0: or,
1: Poindexter, yeah, what's with that?
0: There's a wire coming off the bottom of it or something to the battery pack. Like, there was always a tell, right?
2: And some of the new glasses, like the Meta glasses that are made by Ray-Ban, they have a indicator, much like a camera would have a red light when it's recording.
1: Yeah.
2: But you can now get some software that will, you buy it for $65, it'll disable that light so people don't know you're recording them.
1: And that's to record. This is just to decode. It's dumb technology. It's got special lenses built into a pair of Ray-Ban aviators. You know, why are you wearing sunglasses? Well, every poker player does. I don't, because of Mattel.
0: Uh-uh. Yeah.
1: He could be wearing these things. It's, and he's going to have a headache if he's playing cards for a long time. But now, that's okay. Is he wearing a wristwatch? It's got a reader in it. His car keys, his bottle of water, it's hidden in everything.
2: So is this going to be like how you propose people should be traveling on airplanes? Play poker naked?
0: Naked poker.
3: Naked.
0: It's not just a t-shirt anymore.
1: Yes, but even that won't protect you because they have the readers, the mob did, embedded in the, what?
2: In contact lenses.
1: Contact lenses, mm-hmm. But the readers also were part of the equipment. Well, come on, we got to play at a poker table. We're not going to play on your penis. I mean, we have to put the card somewhere.
0: What do you mean you're not going to play on my penis? That's why I came here.
1: You are, because I'm winning. Get playing.
0: No, I don't want to.
1: Shuffle the deck. Deck. Eat deck. Deck.
0: Eat a bag of decks.
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They're too distracted or stressed out by work or some thought, and so they're not fully present. And it's hard to even think about that because we're not fully present right now doing 100 things. 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

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If I drop a soda can and I fear bubbles and explosion, does it help to tap on the top? 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

0: Well, here's a thought we haven't had yet today. If I drop a can of soda on the floor and fear an explosion if I open it, does it help to tap on the top of the can? No, it does not. The experts say if you tap on the top like that, it's going to make more bubbles inside the can and you're going to have a bigger explosion. So the best thing to do is set it aside for about 8 hours and not even think about it, not have a drink, just leave it alone and then the bubbles will go away eventually. So don't tap on the top of the can. The things we learn on this show, and we have more interesting facts and tidbits coming up along with Journey and Bob Seger.
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Tomorrow's a two for Tuesday. So two in a row from bands like Journey and Def Leppard and the Rolling Stones. 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

woke last night to the sound of thunder. How far off, I sat and wondered. Started humming a song from 1962. Ain't it funny how the night moves when you just don't seem to have as much to lose. Strange how the night moves.

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0: humid with a high of 87, feeling around 95 with the heat index. Winds are light from the southwest. Another chance for storms overnight tonight. Lows fall to the low 70s, and we'll have a similar situation for tomorrow. Still warm and humid with a slight chance for storms. That's your Storm Alert Weather 7 forecast.
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40 minutes of nonstop classic rock. Here in Wyoming has the most grilling days every year, 17. I think we can top that. The gauntlet has been thrown. But a big weekend for that is coming up, Labor Day weekend, and we'll have the music on.

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So the NFL preseason is over, and now what? A long wait. Well, the season actually kicks off on September 9th, right? A Wednesday. But many teams have to wait until Sunday the 13th. We'll find something to do. Steven Tyler's a big fan of the Patriots. Mm-hmm.

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0: Pink Floyd, Learning to Fly. Well, it's mating season for spiders, I see on the internet. And so that means they're coming inside laying eggs. And there's one thing we can do to keep them out. Unless you like spiders, then by all means, invite them in. I'm going to keep them out. Put lavender around the house. If we buy lavender and put it in strategic places, they are annoyed and deterred by the scent of lavender. And so I will see you at the store, lavender shopping. Purple Haze coming up from Jimi Hendrix.
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Waves at the beach. A ball hitting a bat. Jet skis on the lake. Yeah, summer just sounds a little different than other seasons, and so does your music. That's because you're a classic rock fan, and whether it's the scream of the Who, the guitar intro in Tallulah, or Welcome to the Jungle, summer and classic rock go together like cold beer and a burger off the grill. 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

offer the idea to any band who will listen. Have a matinee tour, right? 4 to 5 p.m., start the show. 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We'll see if anybody picks up on that idea. Axl Rose, probably not. He likes to stay up late.

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question for you. Why do we have to constantly rank everything and put it in order? Can we just love Whitney Houston and Stevie Nicks and Pat Benatar? Top female vocalists of all time. I think Whitney Houston was number one. Stevie Nicks, number nine. I'm going to love them both.

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Mike Monahan, the new drummer for ZZ Top.

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0: garden. Well, it's State Fair season, and I ran across an interesting food option at the Florida State Fair, the Reese's Pieces Donut Burger, because they can. Nutella donuts, Angus beef patty, cheese, bacon, chocolate peanut butter, vanilla icing, because they can, and Reese's peanut butter cups, and Reese's Pieces crumbled on the outside. If you eat that, you're going to be digesting until Halloween. Another top State Fair food in Minnesota, the pickle pie, and that is a little bit more civilized. Pickle pie made with chopped pickles, cream cheese, and a savory ranch and hot sauce frosting. 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

0: We're humid with a high of 87, feeling around 95 with the heat index. Winds are light from the southwest. Another chance for storms overnight tonight. Lows fall to the low 70s, and we'll have a similar situation for tomorrow. Still warm and humid with a slight chance for storms. That's your Storm Alert Weather 7 forecast.
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Health experts say that if you can stand up and put your socks on, that's a good sign, an indicator that you'll be flexible and okay down the road. Put your socks on while you're standing up. They also said get up off the ground without using your hands. I don't know about that. Lenny Kravitz, very in shape. He's coming up. And Jon Bon Jovi, too.

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And coming up, money-saving advice from the experts that involves YouTube. You're probably there right now looking at cat videos, right? Cats and cucumbers. What else can you find even more constructive on YouTube? Coming up at 2:35.

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0: Okay, money saving hacks, ideas from the experts, and also Jen, I do like a frugal moment. 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They also said go to YouTube and learn how to fix things instead of taking it to the shop or calling a repairman or something. 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My best friend installed headlights in her Honda CR-V using YouTube videos. And me, not that ambitious, but she did it very successfully. 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And you'll find many other interesting things on YouTube today, I'm sure, too. Eagles up next.
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have yourself a good afternoon. I'm Jen Austin. I'll return tomorrow on a two for Tuesday. So double shots from bands like the Eagles and Bruce Springsteen and the E Street Band and much more. Two for Tuesday. And tomorrow is also

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Tom Drake keeping you guys rocking. 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Big news from the Rush front. They're going to play 4 more U.S. cities and expand their 50-something tour. Of course, they have been helped out a ton. Anika Niles in place of late bandmate Neil Peart. And it is phenomenal to see. Yes, we have some more opportunities to get in and enjoy some Rush before they go away, and who knows how long they'll go away for. 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

Eagle 102, three centerfold there. Tom Drake keeping you guys rocking as we roll through this 3 o'clock hour. Thanks to my friends at Mel's Carpet Outlet. Well, for those of you that bleed black and gold and are also a fan of the Packers with that green and yellow, you might have one more reason to cheer for both. Caleb Johnson is officially heading to the Green Bay Packers. He, of course, was a breakout running back, 1,500 yards and 21 touchdowns, arguably the MVP of the Hawkeyes.

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And, of course, thanks to everyone who stopped out and had fun with us at Key City Harley-Davidson. We had a blast. Yeah, it might have been a little rainy at times, but that didn't stop the rockin' tunes. Awesome food with that huge pork roast. I mean, a whole pig in the smoker. 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Tom Petty.

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Thanks for letting me keep you company with the best in classic rock. 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Yep, I love to get out and explore. 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

0: Eagle 102.3, Pink Floyd there. Tom Drake keeping you rocking through this 4 o'clock hour. Big news from the weekend is Hy-Vee's big announcement of almost $300,000 raised to help feed Iowa and Midwest families. Of course, you guys helped up as well since we were rounding up during this campaign, which took place August 15th through the 23rd. Of course, Hy-Vee already promised $100,000. Then you guys went above and beyond, throwing in another $195,000. Total raise, $295,935 that are going to go to local food pantries or food banks all across the Midwest. So you are definitely helping out people when groceries are a little more expensive than they normally are thanks to inflation. Tune's still on the way as we roll towards the 5 o'clock hour. We're going to sneak you in a little Tesla and Zeppelin.
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0: 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Yep, loads of photos, videos sometimes too. Right now, Rob Carroll is showing off the 35 photos of the best national parks for vivid fall colors. If you're hoping to do that leafing locally, I've got the top three Iowa forests that you need to hit for fall colors. And number one, always on my list, Yellow River State Forest. Absolutely beautiful, and even better, three of those amazing overlooks you can simply drive to. That simple. Back to the tunes now, keeping you moving as we roll towards your drive at 5 with Tesla.
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Yay! 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

0: Eagle 102.3, Nirvana, Come As You Are. Tom Drake keeping you guys rocking. As I mentioned in the front half of this hour, Illinois consumers have been made aware of a BBB tap-to-pay scam. Now, basically what it's saying is that contactless payment fraud, a scam targeting tap-to-pay credit and debit cards and mobile wallets, has officially come to the area. Unlike older card scams that typically required physical access, contactless payment fraud can happen without a scammer even taking your card from your hand. One tactic involves getting uncomfortably close in a crowded public place. Scammer may bump into someone or brush past them attempting to make an unauthorized charge. Fraudsters may also pose as legitimate vendors at festivals, flea markets, sporting events, or other gatherings, asking the customers to tap to pay either with their phone or card, and in the meantime charge whatever amount they actually would like to. In one case, a charge was supposed to be for $537, and instead people found out they were charged $1,100. All these details on that scam and a whole lot more up on our website, our mobile app, and our Facebook page. We'll wrap up our drive at 5 here, thanks to Dear Brothers Nissan BMW of Dubuque, with a little Ozzy and War.
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0: And here's Heather with the weather.
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0: Eagle 102, 3 time today, keeping you rocking with some Ozzy. Of course, we're wrapping up your drive at 5, thanks to Deere Brothers Nissan BMW of Dubuque, with a little war. These guys are actually coming to Meskwaki Veterans Convention Center coming up on October 10th. So if you like the band War, you can go see Lowrider in person. Doors at 7, show at 8 o'clock. 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But yep, you could see War at Meskwaki. Back to the tunes. Of course, Lowrider.
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0: I'm KWWL meteorologist Brennan Libby. We're going to have a slight chance for storms today, but otherwise we're partly to mostly cloudy, and it's going to be warmer and more humid with a high of 87, feeling around 95 with the heat index. Winds are light from the southwest. Another chance for storms overnight tonight. Lows fall to the low 70s, and we'll have a similar situation for tomorrow. Still warm and humid with a slight chance for storms. That's your Storm Alert Weather 7 forecast.
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Eagle 102.3, a little Aerosmith. Tom Drake keeping you guys rocking. Stevie Nicks up right now. Of course, she recently performed Landslide with Olivia Rodrigo. If you're curious about the details of that, want to check out the video, swing by our website, our mobile app, and our Facebook page right now. Very cool stuff there as the vocalist Fleetwood Mac tracks Landslide is back in the mainstream with another mainstream artist in Olivia Rodrigo. She's, of course, doing lots when it comes to the new pop scene. Of course, Stevie Nicks, one of the absolute queens of rock and roll.

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Eagle 102.3 Van Halen, Pretty Woman. Tom Drake rocking with you through my final hour. Some interesting news. Usually NBA in Iowa doesn't equate, except for when you look at this recent story. Ames, Iowa native Harrison Barnes, who played for the Golden State Warriors championship team in 2015, recently purchased Community State Bank in Payton, Iowa. It's a tiny town of about 220 in Greene County in the west central portion of the state. Per Men's Journal, the 15-year NBA player invested $25 million of his own money into the bank. Payton is about 45 miles from Ames, where Barnes grew up. The CEO of Barnes & Company, the NBA player, purchased a 70-year-old bank as a way to break into the financial field and set the stage for his post-basketball career. He surrounded himself with banking professionals, all whom are from Iowa, to establish his financial team and give him a solid foundation of knowledge. Details, more links up in our website, our mobile app, and our Facebook page in that one. So swing on over, check it all out, and we wish Barnes some good luck from his NBA career now to financing. Back to The Rock with Allison Chains.

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0: Eagle 102.3, it's Pat Benatar, Tom Drake keeping you guys rocking. I feel like we talk about this every year right around this time, and I'll tell you why. It's because the bats are trying to find a place to hibernate and roost and usually come in contact with people most at this time. That's why there's a new scare out of northern Illinois. Residents warned after bats have tested positive for rabies yet again. Details are up on our website, our mobile app, and our Facebook page. Swing on over, check it all out. And then, you know, just be very aware when there are bats around you. If you do find bats in the same areas where you're living, you might need to be checked for rabies right away. And trust me, those rabies shots are no fun. We're talking like 3 to 4 really big shots right into your stomach. It's not a fun process. Tune's still on the way. We got ZZ Top lined up and a little Guns N' Roses before I head out the door.
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2: 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A ball hitting a bat. 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

Eagle 102.3, I'm Tom Drakin. I am out of here for the day. Of course, looking for some ZZ Top news, you can swing by our website or mobile app and check it all out right now. 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I am out of here for the day. Thanks for listening. Fun rocking with you as it always is. And we will do it again tomorrow. I'll see you for your 2 for Tuesday. Right now, it's all about Ultimate Classic Rock Nights. Matt Wardlaw is in next. But first, some GNR.

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3: Directed. I'm KWWL meteorologist Brennan Libby. We're going to have a slight chance for storms today, but otherwise we're partly to mostly cloudy, and it's going to be warmer and more humid with a high of 87, feeling around 95 with the heat index. Winds are light from the southwest. Another chance for storms overnight tonight. Lows fall to the low 70s, and we'll have a similar situation for tomorrow. Still warm and humid with a slight chance for storms. That's your Storm Alert Weather 7 forecast.
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